0: Let's get funky tonight. It's going to be a great night.
1: So there was this woman, and she was on an airplane, and she's flying to meet her fiancé, sailing high above the largest ocean on planet Earth, and she was seated next to this man who, you know, she had tried to start conversations, and the only thing she'd heard him say was just to order his Bloody Mary. And when she was sitting there and she was reading this really arduous magazine article about a third world country that she couldn't even pronounce the name of, and she's feeling very bored and very despondent, and then suddenly there was this huge mechanical failure and one of the engines gave out, and they started just falling in 30,000 feet. The pilot's on the microphone, and he's saying, I'm sorry, oh my God, I'm sorry, I'm apologizing. And she looks at the man, and she says, where are we going? And he looks at her, and he says, we're going to a party. It's a birthday party. It's your birthday party. Happy birthday, darling. We love you very, very, very, very, very, very, very much. And then he starts humming this little tune, and it kind of goes like this. It's kind of

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was Bright Eyes with At the Bottom of Everything from their album, I'm Wide Awake, It's Morning. All right, coming up in a couple songs, we're going to have a song that was written originally in 1930. It's actually a different artist playing the song. But first, let's go crazy.

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My name is Prince. And I've come to play with you.

thing called life. Electric word, life, it means forever, and that's a mighty long time. But I'm here to tell you, there's something else. The afterworld. A world of never-ending happiness. You can always see the sun, day or night. So when you call that you can lay hands, you know

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1: Yeah, thank you to all our underwriters. You are listening to the Saturday Night Mix, and my name is Dan Wilder. We just heard from Sufjan Stevens. That was Chicago from his Illinois album. Before that, we had Georgia On My Mind from Ray Charles. Both of those were 40th birthday requests from Jasmine. And the Georgia On My Mind song, she wanted to hear some Ray Charles, but that song was originally written in 1930, and that was the year my grandma, who just passed away, was born. So that was some nice synchronicity. The original song was written by Hoagie Carmichael. And kicking that set off, we had the purple one. We had Prince and the Revolution with Let's Go Crazy live in Syracuse from March 30th, 1985. I was a spry 3 years old when that was recorded. And if you do the math, you can figure out how old I am from that. All right, coming up, what do we got going on? We have, a little later, we're going to have a bunch more live music. We have some music from one of my favorite films. I'd say it's a top five. It rotates in and out with The Big Lebowski, but you'll find out what that is soon. But first, one of my favorite snacks as a child was string cheese. And then one of my favorite bands when I was in my 20s was also string cheese. And I have not played any of the string cheese incident yet on any of my shows. So we are going to go live from the Rhythm of the Road, Volume 2, live in Vegas. This is the String Cheese Incident with San Jose on 90.7 FM WTIP North Shore Community Radio.

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Outside the studio right now, it is 55 degrees, and up at the Cook County Airport, it has dropped down to 68. Tonight, showers and thunderstorms likely before 3 a.m., then showers and possibly a thunderstorm between 3 and 4, and a chance of showers after 4 a.m. Low around 55, west wind 5 to 10 miles per hour. Sunday, 30% chance of showers before 7 a.m. Mostly sunny, high near 75. Sunday night, low around 51. Monday, mostly sunny with a high near 75. Calm wind becoming west around 5 miles per hour in the afternoon. Monday night, low around 53. Tuesday, mostly sunny. It's looking like a great start to the week, actually. Tuesday, calm wind becoming west around 5 miles per hour in the afternoon. And Tuesday night, a slight chance of showers, partly cloudy. Wednesday, a chance of showers and thunderstorms. So up until Wednesday, we're looking at, you know, pretty nice weather here in Grand Marais. Yeah, my name is Dan Wilder. You can find me on Instagram at PizzaCaptainDan. If you like the show, let me know. I'd love to hear from you. You are listening to the Saturday Night Mix. We just heard La Vie d'Amélie. I'm not great at French, but that was The Waltz of Amélie from Jan Tiersen. That's from one of my favorite films, actually, Amélie. If you haven't seen it, it's written and directed by Jean-Pierre Jeunet. Yeah, he's great. That whole film is great. So go check it out if you haven't seen it. Yes, it is in French. And if you don't know French, you will have to use subtitles. But, you know, that is not the end of the world. All right. And before that, we had a new one from The Strokes that was called Going Shopping. That's off their Reality Awaits album. I remember blasting The Strokes in high school. Their first album was, all their stuff's pretty great, but their first album, you know, we'd be driving to high school and my buddy Josh's, RAV4 or something, and too many people in the car, someone stuffed in the trunk, just blasting The Strokes. Great times. And before that, we had the best band named after food, the String Cheese Incident, and that was from their Rhythm of the Road Volume 2 live in Las Vegas. That was San Jose. All right, yeah, we got a bunch more requests for Jasmine's 40th birthday coming up, and we also, what do we have coming up? We got some great music from an amazing band from the 80s, pretty funky. That's coming up next. We also have some live tracks, and we have a song about a Welsh witch. I'm sure some of you can figure out what song that's going to be, but that's going to be live too. We're going to have a whole set of live music coming up. But first, without further ado, the Talking Heads with This Must Be the Place.

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2: 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All right, we just had Yori from Bracket. And before that, the Talking Heads with This Must Be the Place, Naive Melody. All right, my name's Dan Wilder. 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It is 8:13, and coming up next, we're going to do two live songs in a row, two of my all-time favorite guitar players. First band is the epitome of psychedelic rock, Pink Floyd, one of my favorite bands. One of my son's favorite bands. I'm sure many people love this band. But this is going to be a live track. I want to be a surprise. And the second song features another British artist. And I'll also let that be a surprise. But the guitar solo at the end of the second song blows my mind every time. And we've all heard, like I said earlier, we've all heard these songs, studio versions. But they're just so much better live because they're so fleshed out and just so rock and roll. So here we go. This is Shine On You Crazy Diamond, parts 1 through 5 and 7 live off of Pink Floyd's Pulse album.

0: Yes, indeed. That was Sultans of Swing from Dire Straits. That was live at the Hammersmith Odeon, London, 1983. I was one when they recorded that one. So figure it out. You can figure out my age. We're celebrating birthdays today. Happy birthday, Jasmine. It's your 40th birthday party. I got a bunch more of your requests coming up. We just heard 24 minutes of pure rock and roll. It was two songs. We had Dire Straits, and before that, we had Pink Floyd from their 1994 Division Bell Tour. That was also live in London. That was Shine On You Crazy Diamond Parts 1 through 5 and 7. Not all the original members were at that show, though, because in 1985, I believe, Roger Waters quit the band. So that song only featured David Gilmour, Nick Mason, and Richard Wright, and they would reunite one time for the Live 8 show, but that was a very brief moment in time in 2005. Man, why can't bands just get along? Why can't we all just get along? Think about how much more great music Pink Floyd could have made together had, you know, lawyers not got involved, greed, etc. But, you know, we do have their amazing catalog to listen back on. My name is Dan Wilder, and you are listening to the Saturday Night Mix on 90.7 FM WTIP Grand Marais. It is 8:40 right now. We're going to fit in another hour and 20 minutes of music. We're going to keep it rolling here. But first, well, let's see. What do we have coming up? We have that song about a Welsh witch, and I'm wondering if anyone has figured out what song that is yet. We also have a song coming up from what I think is the best rock and roll band in the history of rock and roll, mainly because they never quit. They never broke up. They are still releasing new music to this day. In fact, their new album, their 25th studio album, came out a couple weeks ago. So we're going to have a song off that, brand new Rolling Stones. We're also going to have a song from an up-and-coming artist from Austin, Texas, and a whole lot of other 40th birthday requests. So, let's hear from our underwriters right now, and then we'll keep the music pumping.
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Outside the studio right now, it is cooling down a little bit. We are looking at 52 degrees, and up at the Cook County Airport, it is 66. Showers and thunderstorms likely before 3 a.m., then showers and possibly a thunderstorm between 3 and 4. Chance of showers after 4, low around 55. It's already, it's lower than that down here by the lake. Calm winds becoming northwest around 5 miles per hour. Sunday, 30% chance of showers before 7 a.m. Mostly sunny with a high near 75. Calm winds. Sunday night, partly cloudy. Monday, mostly sunny with a high near 75. And Monday night, low around 53. Tuesday, mostly sunny with a high near 74, and Tuesday night is the first chance we really have of showers after tonight, so great beginning to the week this week, and we have a chance of showers on Wednesday, and thunderstorms possible after 1 p.m. My name is Dan Wilder, and you are listening to the Saturday Night Mix. Thanks for hanging out with me. I am having a blast. We just heard from what I think is the greatest rock and roll band of all time, the Rolling Stones. And why are they the greatest? Well, they never quit, because that was brand new music off their Foreign Tongues album they released a couple weeks ago. That was Jealous Lover. And I would like to congratulate Mick Jagger on still having Jealous Lovers well into his 80s. Before that, we had the wonderful Stevie Nicks and Fleetwood Mac live in 1975. I was not born yet then. That was from Connecticut, a show in Connecticut at the Jorgensen Auditorium. A great version of that song. And that is the song about the Welsh witch that I've been talking about all show. Before that, we had Samson from Regina Spektor and kick things off the Swedish Sisters. They are a duo called First Aid Kit with My Silver Lining from their Stay Gold album. Coming up next, we have another hour of music. It's going to be great. I was saying that I was going to play some music from an up-and-coming artist from Austin, Texas. Well, I was in the UP last week, and I've actually known this guy since he was just a wee lad. We used to hang out and run around in the woods. I was much older than him, family friend from down the beach. And he has grown up, and I actually just met his wonderful new child this week. But his band's name is Telender. His name is Zach. And this was a duet. I love this song. It's not his newest song. He has a new album coming out, I think, in February. So we'll have to look out for that. I'm not sure what's on that yet. But this was a song he did with Caitlin Butts. And we have heard of her up in Minnesota. And I did play some Telender a couple weeks ago on this on a different show on the same station. And I bet that was the first time that he had ever been played in Minnesota. But he has developed an audience in Austin and the Texas area and Australia, and he's also a coffee aficionado. Like, somehow he made a name for himself there. You know, big weightlifting guy. Just an all-around great guy. This is Telender and Caitlin Butts with Cerulean Skies. I hope you enjoy it. And, Zach, when you make it real big, don't forget about us little guys over here.

mine too. Now you've got more than you can spend. But all of the money in the whole wide world is not gonna help you in the end. Now while there's still time to be saved,

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2: 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And we just heard from Nico Case, and that was Deep Red Bells off the Blacklisted album. And before that, we had Don't Take That Attitude to Your Grave from Ben Harper from Welcome to the Cruel World. And I used to see those guys all the time, Ben Harper and the Innocent Criminals. Good to hear from them again. And kick things off, we had Cerulean Skies from Talender featuring Caitlin Butts. And Talender has a new album coming out sometime late winter, and we can't wait to hear it here in Minnesota. And maybe a show, maybe a Midwest tour from Talender is in the works. I don't know. I haven't heard anything about it, but maybe that's the case. Anyways, let's see here. Coming up, we actually have a cover. This is my friend Jasmine's 40th birthday, and she gave me a list of 20 songs, and I'm playing a lot of them. She was very specific that she did not want the Bob Dylan version of this song. She wanted the Timothy Chalamet version of the song, where he's trying to sound like Bob Dylan. So from the movie A Complete Unknown. So this is from the soundtrack. This is Don't Think Twice, It's All Right, with Timothy Chalamet trying to sound like Bob Dylan, doing Bob Dylan, acting like Bob Dylan, but not Bob Dylan. And it's interesting because, you know, he worked on that voice, and, you know, you listen to it and it sounds kind of like Dylan, but it sounds nothing like Dylan at the same time. And we also have somebody playing the Joan Baez part too. So it's kind of fun. But yeah, this is for Jasmine on her 40th. Don't Think Twice, It's All Right, from a Complete Unknown soundtrack. Timothy Chalamet, everyone.

Babe. Even you don't know by now. And it ain't no use to sit and wonder why, babe. It'll never do somehow.

0: That was So Far Away from Carole King off her Tapestry album. Before that, we had Cigarette Daydreams from Cage the Elephant, their Melophobia album. And then The Staves in the Long Run, and kicking things off, we had that cover made to sound like Dylan from Timothy. From A Complete Unknown, Timothy Chalamet singing and plucking the guitar. Monica Barbaro was the Joan Baez character. She comes in at the end. It's a cool version of the song, but it's not Bobby D. I'll take Dylan every day of the week. But you know, that wasn't the request. That was Don't Think Twice, It's All Right from A Complete Unknown soundtrack. My name is Dan Wilder. 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And we have a little bit of time left together. So what are we going to do here? We are going to hear from an underwriter before this next song. But the name of the band for this next song, well, it's a waterfowl. Okay. They are a jam band. This was after our underwriter, you're going to hear them. And it's live from Madison Square Garden. It's going to be great. But first, a message from our underwriters.
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Yeah, I could tell when y'all tuned in tonight that we were going to be friends. We're going to be friends from the White Stripes from their White Blood Cells album. And before that, we had Morning Has Broken from Yusuf Islam, better known as Cat Stevens. That was from his Teaser and the Firecat album. And to kick that set off, we had Running Up That Hill, at least Goose's version of Running Up That Hill. That was live from Madison Square Garden. My name is Dan Wilder. Thanks for hanging out with me tonight on 90.7 FM WTIP Grand Marais. It's about 9:47. I got a couple more songs for y'all. But I want to remind you, well, first of all, happy birthday, Jasmine. 40 is a big one. And we just played a lot of your requests. This was the Jasmine birthday takeover tonight. And I got a couple more of your songs coming up. But before that, I want to remind y'all to stay rad, stay positive. We are always stronger together. And I will see you next time. And right now, we're going to hear from the Avett Brothers. This is I and Love and You.

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1: And that was Manu Chao with Clandestino. And before that, we had Elton John with Your Song. And kicking off that last set was I and Love and You from the Avett Brothers. Thank you so much for hanging out tonight. My name is Dan. And after this station break, we're going to be done. So thank you so much. And the time is now 10 o'clock. And you are listening to North Shore Community Radio, broadcasting at 90.7 FM WTIP Grand Marais, 90.1 FM WGPO Grand Portage, and 89.1 FM WKEK Gunflint Lake, and on the web at WTIP.org. All right, and outside the studio, it is 46 degrees, and up at the Cook County Airport, we are looking at 66 degrees. Tonight, we have a chance of thunderstorms before 3 a.m., and then showers, and possibly a thunderstorm between 3 a.m. and 4 a.m., then a chance of showers after 4 a.m., low around 55. Sunday, chance of showers before 7 a.m., then mostly sunny, high near 75. Sunday night, low around 51, southwest winds around 5 miles per hour, becoming calm. Monday, mostly sunny. Monday night, mostly cloudy with a low around 53. And Tuesday, mostly sunny with a high of near 74. Tuesday night is our first chance of showers in the beginning of the week. And Wednesday, a chance of showers with thunderstorms, also possible after 1 p.m., mostly sunny. All right, coming up next, we have Soul Deluxe with DJ Byron Fenix. 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
3: Welcome, welcome to another edition of Soul Deluxe. I am Byron Fenix, guiding you on a musical journey through the underground. Weird times we're in, so I hope that the music is finding you in a good place. This is Soul Deluxe, you know what to do.

It's been a while since I've been in the studio. And it's always my great pleasure to bring you music. Especially in times going on right now. You just need to forget what's going on in the world. Tune it out. Even if it's for a split second. And this is why I do what I do for you. In the background, it is Change. Before this, Everything Is Recorded, featuring Sampha. And started things off with a remix from James Pants, Champler Fowl, and a group that I'm digging right now. After that was Ray Moore with Boss DR55. But let's get into this.

dropping a little remix on you from King Koya. That was Tom Club, Genius of Love, released back in 2001. Finally got my hands on a good copy of that. 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And on all the socials, Instagram, Facebook, Soul Deluxe. I'm your host, Byron Phoenix. And if we haven't connected before, let's do that. Big up to everybody tuning in out of New York, checking in, California, Wisconsin, all over Arizona. Much love to you all.

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1: Welcome back to Soul Deluxe. 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But let's get into this. Turn it up.

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Always appreciate hearing from listeners, where the music finds you. Hopefully it is in a safe space, especially with what's going on with the world right now.

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Byron Phoenix in your ear. 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And if we haven't connected through social media, hit me up, Byron Phoenix, F-E-N-I-X. Always welcome those comments or requests that are coming from all over the country. So let's keep things going. Starting things off with Champler Fowl. This is a pretty dope track. Turn it up.

0: hip foot after his trip to China in the name of peace, while they were killing people right across the street, so to speak, in North and South Vietnam. But No Knock, the law in particular, was allegedly legislated for black people rather than, you know, for their destruction. And it means simply that authorities and members of the police force no longer have to knock on your door before entering. They can now knock your door down. It's No Knock.
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And in the background, it is General Electric's I Hope the Music Finds You in a Good Place. Remember, this is Soul Deluxe. I am Byron Phoenix. Hit me up on Facebook, Instagram, on Soul Deluxe.

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And of course, you can reach out through all the socials, Facebook, Instagram, all Soul Deluxe. Loving this track. LJT. And it's called And Now This. Check it.

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So when you when I'm talking about music, I'm not just talking about musician playing an instrument. Anything is music if it

Yo. Friday night, money copping money. In the club with Cali, saw a galley on the Zanny. Baby shake a body, let me film it like I'm Sammy. There were people in the bed, so we got freaky in the alley. Lost bare cash, my head top smashed. And we got a couple fines, cause the place is smashed. Oh mad, we ain't trying to come back. Take a loss, blow a bag, make it back, that's that.

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Also, Instagram and Facebook, Soul Deluxe. And that's going to about do it. Thanks again for tuning in. Remember, Soul Deluxe is a production of Radio Phoenix and Native Voice One. Send them some love. Always getting responses from people finding the show in weird places, weird times of the day. But let them know that you're digging Soul Deluxe. And until next week, peace.

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throughout the years, Trampled by Turtles has had a string of monumental successes. In 2004, they recorded their debut album, Songs from a Ghost Town, in 2 days for $800. That should inspire a few minds out there, although $800 in the early 2000s, I believe, translates to about $1 million right now. In 2008, they also hit number 8 on the Billboard Bluegrass charts. They've collaborated with Jeff Tweedy of Wilco in the past, going back to 2022 with Alpenglow. And their latest collaboration is Love is Everywhere, Beware. The great track kicking off this hour together on the mainstream. I'm Brett Mabee. Nyo eskenek agwego, ongwenyo angi, chochento. Aga jengwa, got nigoyo tiyo enzagwego, nanganwanisa de. I'm thankful you're well, and I hope there are good minds everywhere, every day. We need some good vibes, and music's a great way to achieve those ends. So, we'll be hearing music from the likes of Unangak and Tlingit singer-songwriter Nicholas Gallen and some solo stuff, digging deep into the archives. Also, songs from Zambian Rockers Witch, a new one to get into the rotation, from Keyshawn Campbell, the Portland, Oregon-based singer-songwriter who teamed up with Yellow Trash Can. Stick around for more details. We'll also be hearing some BB Buckskin in this block, Paramore before the half is through, and right now, our first new addition is from the New Orleans punk band Twisted Teens. Hand Me a Cigarette's their July 10th release, found on their album Florida Water Blues. Never being one to want to take up too much of your time, we're getting back into the tunes with this newest edition on the mainstream. Enjoy.

BB Buckskin's surprise barn burner, the Cheapyox Stomp. Her latest single, bringing that block to an end on the mainstream. We also heard Spoon's Guess I'm Falling in Love, going back to 2025, and our first new edition of the hour is from the New Orleans-based Twisted Teens. From their Florida Water Blues, it was Hand Me a Cigarette. And of course, if you're enjoying these songs, you're always welcome to listen deeper on the full digital archive at mainstreamradio.net. And there are a lot of reasons to stay in touch by either emailing me at brett@mainstreamradio.net or using the chat feature right on the homepage. 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I'll be back in the second half as we wind down the first 30 minutes. CWI own the Cheyenne artist with a distinct stomp style. We'll also be hearing from Seon Cootie and Tom Morello, but not before Paramore, a band who hasn't been quite so active as a unit in 2026. Hayley Williams is on a solo tour, and Zach Farrow just released a new solo album, Operator Live in Studio. That features live in studio performances of every track from his 2025 solo record, Operator. So a lot of exciting things happening for the band members nonetheless. Right now, it's their 2022 This Is Why on the mainstream.

Gotta stretch these strings, some might sing. Sing with joy, divinity and hope.

As we find ourselves at the halfway point of this hour's broadcast, allow me this opportunity to thank you for tuning in and spending a little bit of your day with me. I cherish this time together, and as always, I broadcast 7 days a week, 3 hours a day. I don't want you to listen so much that you get sick of me, but I do honor all this time that we get together, and it's a privilege to be able to bring you some hand-picked music 7 days a week, or 8 days, if you're talking to Ringo. I'm Brett Mabee, and as always, stick around for the remainder of our broadcast, but if you do have to step away, you're welcome to check things out a few different digital ways, including by heading on over to nv1.org, the full website for Native Voice One, Native American Radio Network. 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So just head on over, download NV1, and take all these great radio broadcasts with you wherever you go. In the remainder of our time is music from Seneca lo-fi artist Chauncey Tales. That's the stage name for Clarence Seneca Jr. We'll also be getting in a new one from Keyshawn Campbell. Some Native Pool Boys coming up in this set, but not before the Brazilian-born but Brighton-based psychedelic pop artist Lau Ro. Blending neo-psychedelia with indie rock and Brazilian MPB, Lau Ro's latest project is his self-titled. Enjoy Feel, and don't go anywhere. I'll be back with you one last time on the mainstream.

Hello, this is Adrian Sutherland. What jig, you know, Mr. And you're listening to Native Voice One, the Native American Radio Network.

Balin's 2026 single Swim on the mainstream. Earlier, we heard Native Pool Boy's Space Between Us, which is Comme Soleil, and it was former Wax Machine singer-songwriter Lau Roll from his latest solo project, his self-titled It Was Feel, a recent addition into the rotation in a fantastic way to kick off this final half. Sadly, this is the time of day where we do have to part ways for a little bit. As always, though, I do broadcast 7 days a week, 3 hours a day, so check your local listings as there's a good chance you'll be joining me sooner than later. And if you're just not getting enough, you're welcome to reach out to Nola Daves Moses, the distribution director at Native Voice One. She'll be kind enough to get you going with carrying the mainstream on your favorite airwaves. That does just about do it for me. As always, though, have a good day. Be good to yourself and each other, and keep on keeping on with the mainstream. Chauncey Tales before too long, but not before heading out to Portland, Oregon, with a great new track from Keyshawn Campbell, who teamed up with Yellow Trash Can for this July 2026 Desire single. Let me know what you think about it. Stay in touch. You're going to be hearing a lot more of this great tune on the mainstream.

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Since its inception, Vanishing Twin's mission has been to synthesize psychedelic traditions from around the world. They've been described often as a combination of Sun Ra's cosmic jazz style with Alice Coltrane's spirituality meets Stereolab meets Krautrocker's Can. Maybe that's why I like them so much. From their archives, that's their Lizzie Borden tale with Bring Me the Axe. Today on the Mainstream. Y'all es Canacaguego, I'm Brett Mabee. Of course, I'm excited to have you join me for this musical hour. I'll have some details as to why we should stay in touch in just a few. We'll also be listening to music from Alabama Shakes, Blonde Shell, a new one to get into the rotation, from Gretchen Parlato in this first half, Miriam Bradley, and this one from Bonobo. Now, as I was mentioning, I have a number of new tracks from this UK-based singer-songwriter. And for this one, he teamed up with Aruj Aftab. It's a shimmering folktronica meets new jazz July 7th single, courtesy of Ninja Tune Records. Enjoy Fire on the Water, and let me know what you think about it. It's a sneak peek of Distance and Static, today on the Mainstream.

from Yahtzeen's debut album Indian Yard. That's A Feeling Undefined, featuring Nick Hakim and Eskadov on the mainstream. Before that was a collaboration between Mohawk electronic artist DJ Shub and rising indigenous superstar Sebastian Gaskin, found on Shub's 2026 Heritage Part 2. And again, speaking of collaborations, which that set was actually nothing but, that was Bonobo and Arouge Aftab's Fire on the Water, a sneak peek of Bonobo's newest album, Distance and Static. If you're just now getting here, you've missed a little bit, so get caught back up at mainstreamradio.net. And guess what? If you have to step away from listening on your favorite AM/FM station, I'm going to be bummed out. But you should know that I've got you covered there. And you want to know how? mainstreamradio.net. You can find the full show archive there, but I'm always adding new features to the site, and it's a little bit more integrated with the many audiovisual projects associated with the parent company of mine, Turtle Island Tunes Full Moon Radio LLC. A lot of exciting things happening, and I look forward to staying in touch with you as well. So submit your music there. If you have any questions about the show, if you have any questions as to how to get more of the show, or any number of things, reach out to me there. Just keep your comments respectful. Before this hour is officially up, Steve Cropper, the late great session musician, with one from his friendly town. We'll also be hearing from Indian City in this block, and right now it's Murian Bradley, a singer-songwriter that I've been featuring since the beginning of the mainstream. Now, she's prodigious. She began learning guitar at the age of 9. She was taught by her father, who is a blues guitarist. And not only that, she really broke through during the COVID lockdowns. At the age of 13, a video of her playing Blind Blake's Police Dog Blues went viral on YouTube. And in 2023, at the age of 17, she performed the Reverend Gary Davis's Candyman on Jules Holland's annual Hootenanny. And that's about the time that I started featuring her on the mainstream. This is her latest single, the 2026 Not Going Back. Let me know what you think about it, and as always, enjoy your time here on the mainstream.

At the halfway point of the hour, a quick shout out to friends who are dialed in on Native Voice One's live stream at nv1.org or on the free app that's available for Android and Apple users alike. 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And again, the mainstream is just one reason you ought to check things out on the full network website. There's offerings like Unreserved, Native America Calling, National Native News, Our Living Lands, and so much more at nv1.org. I'll join you again after one from my friend Melody MacArthur, the talented Cree singer-songwriter and actress. Before the hour is officially up, I still have another new one to get into the rotation, and it's another collaboration. Stick around for more details on that. Balthus before this block is through, but we're going to kick things off right now with Blonde Shell. This single, Heart Has to Work So Hard, previews a new era for the band, and she's also launching her biggest global headline tour yet for the fall of 2026 and winter 2027. She's made a number of surprise festival appearances, like at the 2026 Coachella Festival and also Kesha's Bonnaroo Super Jam. Enjoy this track and set, and I'll be back before you know it today.

Melody MacArthur is a cock from Rising Waters today on the mainstream. I gotta be careful how I say that one, and I'm still not even sure it was 100% correct. Sometimes you just gotta give it a shot. We also heard V&E and Rosa Lynn's Where Do I Go, Balthus, Liminal Stages, and Blonde Shell's Heart Has to Work So Hard. And yes, I am blushing, all right? Anyway, that does just about do it for me. Thank you so much for joining me on this show here at the Mainstream with Brett Mabee. You're welcome to check out this and a whole lot more at mainstreamradio.net, the newly redesigned website that features all of my audio works associated with Turtle Island Tunes Full Moon Radio, LLC. And as always, I look forward to hearing from you. So if you're a singer-songwriter, submit your tracks for consideration at brett@mainstreamradio.net, or you're always welcome to just stay in touch with recommendations and even let me know about your day. I love hearing from listeners, and I love hearing how the mainstream has become a part of your lives as well. SF1, featuring my dear friend Chantel Ducard, before this hour's officially through. Right now, this is Gretchen Parlato's newest single. It's been described as a shimmering, groove-driven collaboration with one of my favorite artists, Michel Nadigacello, and Mark Guldiana. Turn It Up with Never Come Down, a track that I leave you with for your consideration and approval today on the mainstream.

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Growing up immersed in theater, poetry, and dance, Tasha's a Chicago-born singer, songwriter, poet, and multidisciplinary artist whose latest single, Summer, is found on You Are Spring. I'm Brett Mabee, and that's as great a track as any to get into our time together with on the mainstream. Gaut na wondi edwasawa ongwenyo anki jo chanto aga jengwa got ni goyo ti yowanza gwego nangamunisa date. Before we get going, I just want to say I'm thankful you're willing. I hope there are good minds everywhere today. Before our time together is up, music from Pomo artist Paul Stewart. We'll also be hearing from White Mountain Apache singer-songwriter Sage LaCampa. Later on, a recent addition from Olive Jones, who teamed up with Bombay Bicycle Club for a reworking of one of her fall 2025 releases. A new one to get into the rotation from Cree singer Jessa Sky. And our first new tune for the hour is from Ruthie Foster. Her new single is Take Time, and it's a part of her late August release, Just Say Yes. Co-written between Ruthie Foster, Tyler Bryant of The Shakedowns, and Rebecca Lovell of Larkin Poe, you're invited to turn it up and take your time as we get into this hour of listening on the mainstream. You got

Paul Stewart's Send My Baby Back, a 2022 single, bringing that block to an end on the mainstream. Also in that bluesy set was the Albuquerque family band Turquoise Steel with Soul Dimension, found on their debut full-length album Homeland. And again, it's the latest from Ruthie Foster that we got into the rotation for the first time. A sneak peek of her Just Say Yes, It's Take Time. If you're just now joining, I'm Brett Mabee, and as always, I cherish this time together, and I invite you to stay in touch. Tell me how much you're enjoying these songs, or if there's a recommendation that you want to get on the air. You're welcome to reach out to me at brett@mainstreamradio.net. There's a chat feature on the homepage as well, so use that for those recommendations or to tell me just how much you're enjoying the listening here. It's a part of what makes the radio world go round. As we wind down this first half, Wilco and Love Spells. But we're going to get one on from Sage LaCapa, who you might recall was featured recently on Native America Calling, where he discussed his part in the Native Guitars Tour, founded by Taos Pueblo member Jer Anderson. A lot of really cool things happening in the Southwest. It makes me miss that part of the country, and I can't wait to visit again soon. It's Your Like the Sun. Here on your new favorite show, Asaranonda, Jade's Height, Kwasa, Denet Gaido, Nanganwanisa Day, Neoho Ne Mainstream.

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Getting us back into this set is one from Cree singer and composer, rather, Chuck Kopenens. Olive Jones, in the fall of 2025, released her single Color on the Wall, and for her reimagining or reworking, she's teamed up with the UK-based Bombay Bicycle Club. Enjoy this track, and I'll be back before you know it. All you have to do is turn off your mind, relax, and float down the mainstream.

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0: I just might.
1: Bruno Mars and his early 2026 hit, I Just Might, found on his latest full-length album, The Romantic, today on the mainstream. Also in that set was The Joys You Complete Me, Chuck Koppinens with Creator, and Olive Jones, who teamed up with Bombay Bicycle Club for the reworking of Color on the Wall. Let's do this again. Tell your friends and family that they got to check out the mainstream for themselves. And as for you, I highly encourage you to check your local listings for the next time you can dial in on your favorite AM/FM frequencies. Before the hour's officially up, Melanie Taikoupa Brown and Marcus Beckman will also hear from the La Troite House Ensemble. And our second new addition is a July 10th release from Treaty 6 Territory Cree member Jessa Sky, who teamed up with Cadence for Beaded Earrings. A great track for your consideration and approval on the mainstream.

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throughout the years, Trampled by Turtles has had a string of monumental successes. In 2004, they recorded their debut album, Songs from a Ghost Town, in 2 days for $800. That should inspire a few minds out there, although $800 in the early 2000s, I believe, translates to about $1 million right now. In 2008, they also hit number 8 on the Billboard Bluegrass charts. They've collaborated with Jeff Tweedy of Wilco in the past, going back to 2022 with Alpenglow. And their latest collaboration is Love is Everywhere, Beware. The great track kicking off this hour together on the mainstream. I'm Brett Mabee. Nyo eskeneka gwego, ongwenyo angi, chochento. Aga jengwa, got nigoyo tiyo wanza gwego, nengan wanisa de, hante wanisa geko. I'm thankful you're well, and I hope there are good minds everywhere, every day. We need some good vibes, and music's a great way to achieve those ends. So, we'll be hearing music from the likes of Unangak and Tlingit, singer-songwriter Nicholas Gallen, and some solo stuff, digging deep into the archives. Also, songs from Zambian rockers Witch, a new one to get into the rotation, from Keyshawn Campbell, the Portland, Oregon-based singer-songwriter who teamed up with Yellow Trash Can. Stick around for more details. We'll also be hearing some BB Buckskin in this block, Paramore before the half is through, and right now, our first new addition is from the New Orleans punk band Twisted Teens. Hand Me a Cigarette's their July 10th release, found on their album Florida Water Blues. Never being one to want to take up too much of your time, we're getting back into the tunes with this newest edition on the mainstream. Enjoy.

BB Buckskin, Surprise Barn Burner, The Cheap Hayok Stomp, her latest single, bringing that block to an end on the mainstream. We also heard Spoons, Guess I'm Falling in Love, going back to 2025, and our first new edition of the hour is from the New Orleans-based Twisted Teens. From their Florida Water Blues, it was Hand Me a Cigarette. And of course, if you're enjoying these songs, you're always welcome to listen deeper on the full digital archive at mainstreamradio.net. And there are a lot of reasons to stay in touch by either emailing me at brett@mainstreamradio.net or using the chat feature right on the homepage. 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I'll be back in the second half as we wind down the first 30 minutes. CWI own. The Cheyenne artist with a distinct stomp style. We'll also be hearing from Seon Kuri and Tom Morello, but not before Paramore, a band who hasn't been quite so active as a unit in 2026. Haley Williams is on a solo tour, and Zach Farrow just released a new solo album, Operator Live in Studio. That features live in studio performances of every track from his 2025 solo record, Operator. So a lot of exciting things happening for the band members nonetheless. Right now, it's their 2022 This Is Why on the mainstream.

As we find ourselves at the halfway point of this hour's broadcast, allow me this opportunity to thank you for tuning in and spending a little bit of your day with me. I cherish this time together, and as always, I broadcast 7 days a week, 3 hours a day. I don't want you to listen so much that you get sick of me, but I do honor all this time that we get together, and it's a privilege to be able to bring you some hand-picked music 7 days a week, or 8 days, if you're talking to Ringo. I'm Brett Mabee, and as always, stick around for the remainder of our broadcast, but if you do have to step away, you're welcome to check things out a few different digital ways, including by heading on over to nv1.org, the full website for Native Voice One, Native American Radio Network. 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In the remainder of our time is music from Seneca lo-fi artist Chauncey Tales. That's the stage name for Clarence Seneca Jr. We'll also be getting in a new one from Keyshawn Campbell. Some Native Pool Boys coming up in this set, but not before the Brazilian-born but Brighton-based psychedelic pop artist Lau Ro. Blending neo-psychedelia with indie rock and Brazilian MPB, Lau Ro's latest project is his self-titled. Enjoy Feel, and don't go anywhere. I'll be back with you one last time on the mainstream.

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Balin's 2026 single Swim on the mainstream. Earlier we heard Native Pool Boy's Space Between Us, which is Comme Soleil, and it was former Wax Machine singer-songwriter Lau Roll from his latest solo project, his self-titled It Was Feel, a recent addition into the rotation and a fantastic way to kick off this final half. Sadly, this is the time of day where we do have to part ways for a little bit. As always, though, I do broadcast 7 days a week, 3 hours a day, so check your local listings as there's a good chance you'll be joining me sooner than later. And if you're just not getting enough, you're welcome to reach out to Nola Daves Moses, the distribution director at Native Voice One. She'll be kind enough to get you going with carrying the mainstream on your favorite airwaves. That does just about do it for me. As always, though, have a good day. Be good to yourself and each other, and keep on keeping on with the mainstream. Chauncey Tales before too long, but not before heading out to Portland, Oregon, with a great new track from Keyshawn Campbell, who teamed up with Yellow Trash Can for this July 2026 Desire single. Let me know what you think about it. Stay in touch. You're going to be hearing a lot more of this great tune on the mainstream.

plants will not harm you, what to fight and what to report. Build relations within your society merely to survive or eagerly to prosper. Step back to step forward. Hold tight or let go. The decisions to make in instances without choice. Your own emotions may surprise.

It can hold, contract, expand, adapt, take other shapes, lap in your face, clumsy with grace. Death is a conspiracy, religious hypocrisy. In the spirit of modesty, we are forever. Financed by darkest means, under the table, in the soil, underwater, sacred oil.

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Since its inception, Vanishing Twins' mission has been to synthesize psychedelic traditions from around the world. They've been described often as a combination of Sun Ra's cosmic jazz style with Alice Coltrane's spirituality meets Stereolab meets Krautrocker's Can. Maybe that's why I like them so much. From their archives, that's their Lizzie Borden tale with Bring Me the Axe. Today on the Mainstream. Y'all was Canacaguego, I'm Brett Mabee. Of course, I'm excited to have you join me for this musical hour. I'll have some details as to why we should stay in touch in just a few. We'll also be listening to music from Alabama Shakes, Blonde Shell, a new one to get into the rotation, from Gretchen Parlato in this first half, Miriam Bradley, and this one from Bonobo. Now, as I was mentioning, I have a number of new tracks from this UK-based singer-songwriter. And for this one, he teamed up with Aruj Aftab. It's a shimmering folktronica meets new jazz July 7th single, courtesy of Ninja Tune Records. Enjoy Fire on the Water, and let me know what you think about it. It's a sneak peek of Distance and Static, today on the Mainstream.

from Yahtzeen's debut album Indian Yard. That's A Feeling Undefined, featuring Nick Hakim and Eskadov on the mainstream. Before that was a collaboration between Mohawk electronic artist DJ Shub and rising indigenous superstar Sebastian Gaskin, found on Shub's 2026 Heritage Part 2. And again, speaking of collaborations, which that set was actually nothing but, that was Bonobo and Arouge Aftab's Fire on the Water, a sneak peek of Bonobo's newest album, Distance and Static. If you're just now getting here, you've missed a little bit, so get caught back up at mainstreamradio.net. And guess what? If you have to step away from listening on your favorite AM/FM station, I'm going to be bummed out, but you should know that I've got you covered there. 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You can find the full show archive there, but I'm always adding new features to the site, and it's a little bit more integrated with the many audiovisual projects associated with the parent company of mine, Turtle Island Tunes Full Moon Radio, LLC. A lot of exciting things happening, and I look forward to staying in touch with you as well. So submit your music there. If you have any questions about the show, if you have any questions as to how to get more of the show, or any number of things, reach out to me there. Just keep your comments respectful. Before this hour is officially up, Steve Cropper, the late great session musician, with one from his friendly town. We'll also be hearing from Indian City in this block, and right now it's Murian Bradley, a singer-songwriter that I've been featuring since the beginning of the mainstream. Now, she's prodigious. She began learning guitar at the age of 9. She was taught by her father, who is a blues guitarist. And not only that, she really broke through during the COVID lockdowns. At the age of 13, a video of her playing Blind Blake's Police Dog Blues went viral on YouTube. And in 2023, at the age of 17, she performed the Reverend Gary Davis's Candyman on Jules Holland's annual Hootenanny. And that's about the time that I started featuring her on the mainstream. This is her latest single, the 2026 Not Going Back. Let me know what you think about it, and as always, enjoy your time here on the mainstream.

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I'll join you again after one from my friend Melody MacArthur, the talented Cree singer-songwriter and actress. Before the hour is officially up, I still have another new one to get into the rotation, and it's another collaboration. Stick around for more details on that. Balthus before this block is through, but we're going to kick things off right now with Blonde Shell. This single, Heart Has to Work So Hard, previews a new era for the band. And she's also launching her biggest global headline tour yet for the fall of 2026 and winter 2027. She's made a number of surprise festival appearances, like at the 2026 Coachella Festival and also Kesha's Bonnaroo Super Jam. Enjoy this track and set, and I'll be back before you know it today.

Melody MacArthur is a cock from Rising Waters today on the mainstream. I gotta be careful how I say that one, and I'm still not even sure it was 100% correct. Sometimes you just gotta give it a shot. We also heard V&E and Rosalind's Where Do I Go, Balthus, Liminal Stages, and Blonde Shell's Heart Has to Work So Hard. And yes, I am blushing, all right? Anyway, that does just about do it for me. Thank you so much for joining me on this show here at the Mainstream with Brett Mabee. You're welcome to check out this and a whole lot more at mainstreamradio.net, the newly redesigned website that features all of my audio works associated with Turtle Island Tunes Full Moon Radio, LLC. 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I love hearing from listeners, and I love hearing how the mainstream has become a part of your lives as well. SF1 featuring my dear friend Chantel Ducard before this hour is officially through. Right now, this is Gretchen Parlato's newest single. It's been described as a shimmering, groove-driven collaboration with one of my favorite artists, Michel Nadigacello, and Mark Guldiana. Turn It Up with Never Come Down, a track that I leave you with for your consideration and approval today on the mainstream.

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Growing up immersed in theater, poetry, and dance, Tasha's a Chicago-born singer, songwriter, poet, and multidisciplinary artist whose latest single, Summer, is found on You Are Spring. I'm Brett Mabee, and that's as great a track as any to get into our time together with on the mainstream. Gaut nawondi edwasawa ongwenyo anki cho chanto aga jengwa got ni goyo to yo wanza gwego nanga munisa date. Before we get going, I just want to say I'm thankful you're willing. I hope there are good minds everywhere today. Before our time together is up, music from Pomo artist Paul Stewart. We'll also be hearing from White Mountain Apache singer-songwriter Sage LaCampa. Later on, a recent addition from Olive Jones, who teamed up with Bombay Bicycle Club for a reworking of one of her fall 2025 releases. A new one to get into the rotation from Cree singer Jessa Sky. And our first new tune for the hour is from Ruthie Foster. Her new single is Take Time, and it's a part of her late August release, Just Say Yes. Co-written between Ruthie Foster, Tyler Bryant of the Shakedowns, and Rebecca Lovell of Larkin Poe, you're invited to turn it up and take your time as we get into this hour of listening on the mainstream. You got

Paul Stewart's Send My Baby Back, a 2022 single, bringing that block to an end on the mainstream. Also in that bluesy set was the Albuquerque family band Turquoise Steel with Soul Dimension, found on their debut full-length album Homeland. And again, it's the latest from Ruthie Foster that we got into the rotation for the first time. A sneak peek of her Just Say Yes, It's Take Time. If you're just now joining, I'm Brett Mabee, and as always, I cherish this time together, and I invite you to stay in touch. Tell me how much you're enjoying these songs, or if there's a recommendation that you want to get on the air. You're welcome to reach out to me at brett@mainstreamradio.net. There's a chat feature on the homepage as well, so use that for those recommendations or to tell me just how much you're enjoying the listening here. It's a part of what makes the radio world go round. As we wind down this first half, Wilco and Love Spells. But we're going to get one on from Sage LaCapa, who you might recall was featured recently on Native America Calling, where he discussed his part in the Native Guitars Tour, founded by Taos Pueblo member Jer Anderson. A lot of really cool things happening in the Southwest. It makes me miss that part of the country, and I can't wait to visit again soon. It's Your Like the Sun. Here on your new favorite show, Asaranonda, Jade's Height Quasadanet Gaido, Nanganwanisa Day, Neohone Mainstream.

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Getting us back into this set is one from Cree Singh.

singer and composer, rather, Chuck Copenens. Olive Jones, in the fall of 2025, released her single Color on the Wall, and for her reimagining or reworking, she's teamed up with the UK-based Bombay Bicycle Club. Enjoy this track, and I'll be back before you know it. All you have to do is turn off your mind, relax, and float down the mainstream.

0: Umangin now. 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Konke upelel, you complete me.
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Bruno Mars and his early 2026 hit, I Just Might, found on his latest full-length album, The Romantic, today on the mainstream. Also in that set was The Joys You Complete Me, Chuck Koopmans with Creator, and Olive Jones, who teamed up with Bombay Bicycle Club for the reworking of Color on the Wall. Let's do this again. Tell your friends and family that they got to check out the mainstream for themselves. And as for you, I highly encourage you to check your local listings for the next time you can dial in on your favorite AM/FM frequencies. Before the hour's officially up, Melanie Tykupa Brown and Marcus Beckman will also hear from the La Troite House Ensemble. And our second new addition is a July 10th release from Treaty 6 Territory Cree member Jessa Skye, who teamed up with Cadence for Beaded Earrings, a great track for your consideration and approval on the mainstream.

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Throughout the years, Trampled by Turtles has had a string of monumental successes. In 2004, they recorded their debut album, Songs from a Ghost Town, in 2 days for $800. That should inspire a few minds out there, although $800 in the early 2000s, I believe, translates to about $1 million right now. In 2008, they also hit number 8 on the Billboard Bluegrass charts. They've collaborated with Jeff Tweedy of Wilco in the past, going back to 2022 with Alpenglow. And their latest collaboration is Love is Everywhere, Beware. The great track kicking off this hour together on the mainstream. I'm Brett Mabee. Nyaw eskenek agwego, ongwenyo angi, chochento. Aga jengwa, got nigoyo tiyo wanzagwego, nengam wanisade. I'm thankful you're well, and I hope there are good minds everywhere, every day. We need some good vibes, and music's a great way to achieve those ends. So, we'll be hearing music from the likes of Unangak and Klingit, singer-songwriter Nicholas Gallen, and some solo stuff, digging deep into the archives. Also, songs from Zambian rockers Witch, a new one to get into the rotation, from Keyshawn Campbell, the Portland, Oregon-based singer-songwriter who teamed up with Yellow Trash Can. Stick around for more details. We'll also be hearing some BB Buckskin in this block, Paramore before the half is through, and right now, our first new edition is from the New Orleans punk band Twisted Teens. Hand Me a Cigarette's their July 10th release, found on their album Florida Water Blues. Never being one to want to take up too much of your time, we're getting back into the tunes with this newest edition on the mainstream. Enjoy.

BB Buckskin's surprise barn burner, the Cheapayoc Stomp, her latest single, bringing that block to an end on the mainstream. We also heard Spoon's Guess I'm Falling in Love, going back to 2025, and our first new edition of the hour is from the New Orleans-based Twisted Teens. From their Florida Water Blues, it was Hand Me a Cigarette. 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I'll be back in the second half as we wind down the first 30 minutes. CWI Own, the Cheyenne artist with a distinct stomp style. We'll also be hearing from Seon Kuri and Tom Morello, but not before Paramore, a band who hasn't been quite so active as a unit in 2026. Hayley Williams is on a solo tour, and Zach Farrow just released a new solo album, Operator Live in Studio. That features live in studio performances of every track from his 2025 solo record, Operator. So a lot of exciting things happening for the band members nonetheless. Right now, it's their 2022 This Is Why on the mainstream.

try to stretch these strings. Some might sing, sing with time. Divinity and hope, enough to smoke. Like this bottle, I'm

As we find ourselves at the halfway point of this hour's broadcast, allow me this opportunity to thank you for tuning in and spending a little bit of your day with me. I cherish this time together, and as always, I broadcast 7 days a week, 3 hours a day. I don't want you to listen so much that you get sick of me, but I do honor all this time that we get together, and it's a privilege to be able to bring you some hand-picked music 7 days a week, or 8 days, if you're talking to Ringo. I'm Brett Mabee, and as always, stick around for the remainder of our broadcast, but if you do have to step away, you're welcome to check things out a few different digital ways, including by heading on over to nv1.org, the full website for Native Voice One, Native American Radio Network. 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In the remainder of our time is music from Seneca lo-fi artist Chauncey Tales. That's the stage name for Clarence Seneca Jr. We'll also be getting in a new one from Keyshawn Campbell. Some Native Pool Boys coming up in this set, but not before the Brazilian-born but Brighton-based psychedelic pop artist Lau Ro. Blending neo-psychedelia with indie rock and Brazilian MPB, Lau Ro's latest project is his self-titled. Enjoy Feel, and don't go anywhere. I'll be back with you one last time on the mainstream.

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Balin's 2026 single Swim on the mainstream. Earlier, we heard Native Pool Boy's Space Between Us, which is Comme Soleil, and it was former Wax Machine singer-songwriter Lau Roll from his latest solo project, his self-titled It Was Feel, a recent addition into the rotation in a fantastic way to kick off this final half. Sadly, this is the time of day where we do have to part ways for a little bit. As always, though, I do broadcast 7 days a week, 3 hours a day, so check your local listings as there's a good chance you'll be joining me sooner than later. And if you're just not getting enough, you're welcome to reach out to Nola Daves Moses, the distribution director at Native Voice One. She'll be kind enough to get you going with carrying the mainstream on your favorite airwaves. That does just about do it for me. As always, though, have a good day. Be good to yourself and each other, and keep on keeping on with the mainstream. Chauncey Tales before too long, but not before heading out to Portland, Oregon, with a great new track from Keyshawn Campbell, who teamed up with Yellow Trash Can for this July 2026 Desire single. Let me know what you think about it. Stay in touch. You're going to be hearing a lot more of this great tune on the mainstream.

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What to fight and what to report. 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Hold tight or let go. 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

That was Joanne Shenandoah with the Prophecy Song. 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

0: 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And before that was Leonard Sumner with his song Northern Lights, and that's from his CD Res Poetry. And the first song was Northern Cree with an intertribal, and that's from their CD Rocking the Res.
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That was Earl. That was Earl Bullhead with the song Black Hills Song, and that's from the CD Walking the Red Road. Before that was Annie Humphrey with her song Justice Hunters. That's from her CD Edge of America. And the first song was from The Tribe with the song Tribal Ways, and that's from their CD Blue Scout. WTIP's website offers a host archive to locally produced features like Stacy Droulard's series, Walking the Old Road, the story of Chippewa City and the Grand Marais Chippewa, and her ongoing series, Anishinaabe Way, Lives, Words, and Stories of Ojibwe People. 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

0: Good morning. You've been listening to First Nations Time. 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And this is North Shore Community Radio, broadcasting at 90.7 FM WTIP Grand Marais, 90.1 FM WGPO Grand Portage, 89.1 FM WKEK Gunflint Lake, and we're streaming on the web at WTIP.org. The Gospel Truth is coming up next. I'll be with you. I'm Carl, till 10 o'clock. 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Don't forget the Grand Portage Rendezvous is taking place yet today. We'll take a look at our weather forecast. We've been getting a nice steady drizzle this morning. It's currently 57 degrees at the harbor and 57 up at the airport. And today, for folks along the shore, there's a 20% chance of showers before 9 a.m., which is exactly what's going on now. Partly sunny with a high near 63. Winds will be out of the southwest around 5 miles per hour, becoming calm in the afternoon. Tonight, partly cloudy with a low around 50. Calm winds becoming west around 5. On Monday, mostly sunny with a high near 66, northwest winds 5 to 10 becoming southwest in the afternoon. Monday evening, mostly cloudy with a low around 52, west winds around 5 becoming calm in the evening. And Tuesday, mostly sunny with a high near 66, calm winds becoming south around 5. Tuesday evening, a 20% chance of showers. Otherwise, mostly cloudy with a low around 51. Winds will be calm. That's a look at your current weather forecast. When I host the show on the second Sunday of the month, I always begin with an hour of bluegrass country gospel. And the second hour, I feature music from African American gospel traditions.
1: Hello, this is Merle Haggard, and at this time I'd like to introduce the pastor of Big Creek Baptist Church, a very inspiring man, Reverend Jimmy Whitlock.
2: We're glad you're here today in a very ordinary service at Big Creek. Not a thing unusual about it at all. We have this many lights and this many microphones every Sunday. We welcome you to our church. We hope that this service will be a blessing to you, not just because of the special about it, but especially because it's going to be a worship service. And before it is finished, you will recognize it as a worship service. We hope it'll bless your heart in every way. 473. May we stand as we sing.

0: I don't think it is necessary for me to tell you what's going on. And in a few minutes, you'll see it as it begins to unfold. We're privileged to have with us this morning so many guests that it's impossible for me to begin naming them. We have the band, the orchestra from the Merle Haggard Band. What a beautiful group they are. I saw them perform last night. We're honored to have with us this morning the number one man in the recording business in country western music. And as I will introduce him in a moment in a formal way, I want him to give you the details of what's going on as far as this service is concerned. He can do it much better than I can. When I realize that a young man like this has spent so much of his life in prison, and then to come out and make something of himself, not just be a name, but be a symbol of the grassroots heart of a people. I told my young people in Sunday school this morning, this is what it's all about. This is what I've been trying to tell you, that God created you for a purpose. And when you find him, you'll find that purpose. And I was deeply impressed, and I'm sure you will be, by the young man I met last night. And it's our privilege to have Merle Haggard. Merle.
1: Thank you very much, and good morning. Reverend Jimmy Whitlock, thank you. It's our intention this morning to record a portion of an album, and at the same time, we'd like to try to create some enjoyable music for you here at the Big Creek Baptist Church. In the past, I've done a couple of tribute albums, and this is sort of a tribute to an old friend of mine who is truly number one. Of course, I'm speaking of our Lord Jesus Christ. This entire album is a tribute to him. This morning, we'll have a well-known family in the vocal area. We're speaking of the Carter family from the Johnny Cash Show. My wife, Bonnie Owens, will be helping on the vocal. Also, the beautiful high voice of Anita Carter. So let's get started. If we can call the musicians forward and all the people in the background, just come right on up.
2: Precious Lord, take my hand. Lead me on, let me stand. I'm tired

0: You know, I think this would be an appropriate time to have Brother Jimmy Whitlock give us a little historical background on Big Creek Baptist Church. I'm sure that it would be interesting to the listeners. Jimmy?
1: While Tennessee was still Indian territory, Big Creek Baptist Church was founded. A group of sturdy pioneers from the Carolinas came here seeking homes in the then Great West. Legend has it that one half of the group settled on the south side of the Loosahatchee River in what is known today as Egypt, and the other part of the group settled north of the river and established Big Creek Community. Early Shelby County courthouse records reveal that Big Creek Baptist Church was a boundary line for a public road in the year of 1860. The exact date of its founding is not recorded, and the early records were burned in a fire, probably during the Civil War. The church has had many glorious years. At one time, it was the largest Baptist church in this area. She has sons and daughters in virtually every corner of the earth, serving in the Christ Kingdom's work. Big Creek has faithfully given her sons to defend our country in times of war. She's also had her lean years. The doors of our church were closed after the ravages of the Civil War. She grew in prominence around the turn of the century, only to suffer the fate of having her doors closed again during the Depression. Today, Big Creek is a growing, progressive, missionary Southern Baptist country church with a warmth of Christian fellowship that stimulates the soul. Although our membership is not large, approximately 60 families, yet our fellowship is a closely knit one, and the church is deeply and sincerely involved in the community in where we live. Our sole purpose for existence, for the past, the present, and the future, is to bring honor and glory to our Savior, who loved us enough to die for us, and who will someday come for us.
0: That's fantastic, the history of Big Creek Baptist Church. We'd like to ask my wife Bonnie to do a song that was written by a fellow who I consider the Hank Williams of gospel music, Mr. Albert E. Brumley, Sr. It's called Turn the Radio On.

0: Thank you, Bonnie. I'm sure everybody enjoyed that.
1: My daddy passed away when I was about nine. I guess just about 9 years old. And I can remember him playing fiddle. I can remember him singing certain songs. My mother has told me many times with tears in her eyes that this was my daddy's favorite song. It's called If We Never Meet Again. We'd certainly like to have you sing along again.

Will you turn, please, to hymn number 240? And as we quietly, reverently stand to our feet, I wonder if there are those here this morning you'd like to make your decision for Jesus Christ. You'd like to say, yes, I'll choose him as my Savior. I'll live for him. I want you to join me. If you make that decision, and if you will make it, I want you to step from where you are and come and join me here. Whatever be your decision, remember, you hold it in your power to make it. You come. Come as we sing. Will you come? Come on.

Merle Haggard. And that was Merle with special guests, the Carter family, including Anita, Helen, and Maybell, at the Big Creek Baptist Church in Millington, Tennessee. Also, backing up the band, artists like Johnny Gimble and Tommy Collins. And that recording came out, on Capitol years ago. I can't remember the exact date of it, but I hope you enjoyed that. There's more to it, which we will listen to on future shows. You're listening to The Gospel Truth. Our time is 8:24.

a classic from Willie Nelson with his sister, the late Bobby, on piano, Amazing Grace. We heard George Jones and Tammy Wynette with Me and Jesus, Johnny Cash in the Sweet By and By, and we opened up that set with one from Carl Story, the acknowledged father of bluegrass gospel music, Carl Story, and the Rambling Mountaineers with Drifting Too Far From the Shore.

0: From down Louisiana way, that was the great Webb Pierce with Bugle Call from Heaven. And I'll be featuring more from Webb Pierce this evening on Classic Country. Webb Pierce was born on August 8th, and we'll feature him this evening. We heard from Rose Maddox. Rose from Alabama originally. Her family migrated to California in the Dust Bowl days. We heard "This World Is Not My Home" and that glory-bound train, Rose Maddox. Want to remind you that we have lots of great programming coming up today yet. After the Gospel Truth, we have a blues-oriented show, a syndicated program, Beale Street Caravan. That's at 10 o'clock. At 11 o'clock, we have Ozark Highlands Radio from down Mountain View, Arkansas way, and that's full of great country and bluegrass and old-timey. We have informational programs like Tectonic at noon, Reveal at 1 o'clock, and Caribou will be in. She always does a great job on women in music. You don't want to miss that one. 2 o'clock with Caribou. Swing Session at 4 o'clock with Bill Burkhart. I'll be with you for Polka at 5. Classic Country for 6. Sing for Joy comes on at 9 o'clock. And then Kurt Redberg will be your host for String Theory this evening, starting at 9:30. Next up, we're going to hear an artist I haven't played in a long time, Brother Claude Ely, hailed from Kentucky. He was a member of the Holiness Church down there, and we're going to hear a couple cuts from Brother Claude Ely.
1: Praise God, and let's have a good time. I feel good in my soul, don't you? Thank the Lord. Yes, just give God the honor for it all. All right, let's sing. Thank the Lord. Crying holy unto the Lord. Will you sing that right out of your heart?

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I'm glad today that we can stand just where Moses did, hallelujah, that we can stand on holy ground. Thank the Lord, hallelujah. I seen Moses one time when he had started off up the mountain and he was driving his father-in-law's sheep along, taking them up there to put them on some green pasture. And as he went along, I seen there was a great fire come out there in a bush where he was at, and I began to hear something to speak out of it to him. Thank the Lord. Moses began to look around. He kind of got scared. Thank the Lord. But I begin to hear the Lord speak to Moses out of that bush and begin to say, Moses, why take your shoes off? For the ground you stand on is holy ground. Yes. I thank the Lord today, children of God. Well, I'm glad that I'm a holy man today. I'm glad that I don't have no sin in me. Thank the Lord. I'm glad that I've got the joys of God down in my soul. And I'm not ashamed of old time, heartfelt, Holy Ghost sin, sky blue, devil hated salvation. Something the world couldn't give to me, and the world can't take it. Thank the Lord. I'm glad that Paul began to speak one time, and he began to say, the wages of sin is death, but the gift of God is eternal life through Jesus Christ our Lord. Thank the Lord. I'm glad today that I have joy in me, that's unspeakable and full of glory. I'm glad today, Brother Scott, I can feel the power of God down in my soul. Hallelujah. Thank the Lord. I feel the glory of God around here. Hallelujah. Thank the Lord. Hallelujah. Feel the glory of God around here today. Thank the Lord. Hallelujah. All right, children, come back around here. Let's sing that good song, and you good children from Overcomeland, just get ready to follow us after this song. Thank the Lord. Hallelujah. Now we want you to feel good and free in this song. Just slap your hand for the glory of God. Thank the Lord. We're going to sing again, "There's a Leak in This Old Building." Today we love that. Thank the Lord. We want you to praise God. We want you to slap your hands for the glory of God. Get right into the service. Thank the Lord. Praise God with your mouth. Look up to Him and say, "Lord, I thank you for the glory that you give me and the joy that you put in my soul." Hallelujah. All right. Thank the Lord. All right. Hallelujah. We want you to feel good right in this service now. Thank you.

0: thank the Lord. All right. 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Thank the Lord. Come on, you sisters, play us guitar. Thank the Lord. Hallelujah. Let me just catch my breath, sister. Thank the Lord. Hallelujah. All right, we want you to pray for the coming five while they come around and sing just what's on their heart. Pray from sin. Thank the Lord. All right, we'd love to sing another song or two. Thank the Lord. And then we're going to ask Brother Scott. We'd love to ask him right now to come up here to the microphone and testify for the Lord. Come on, Brother Scott, right up here and testify for the Lord. You stay right here with us.
1: Thank you, Brother Healy.
0: God bless you.
1: Glad to be in this good service to stay here in the studio.
2: Yeah. A live recording from vintage 1953. Very influential artist in his neck of the woods in southeastern Kentucky from the Holiness Church. That was Brother Claude Ely. With There's a Leak in This Old Building, joined by the Cumberland Four. Hopefully you have no leaks in your building this morning. And also we heard, let's see, what was the other one I played for you? Was it There Ain't No... I'm Crying Holy Unto the Lord. There we go. Well, that brings us to 9:01, and you're listening to The Gospel Truth here on North Shore Community Radio, broadcasting at 90.7 FM WTIP Grand Marais, 90.1 FM WGPO Grand Portage, 89.1 FM WKEK Gunflint Lake, and we're on the web at WTIP.org. I'm Carl, and I'm with you the second Sunday every month. I attended a service once that was very much like we just heard with Brother Claude Ely, and people were actually praising the Lord and passing out. Yeah, it was incredible. Okay, let's take a look at the weather. Temperature still 57 at the harbor, and we've had some more showers in the last hour. It's 61 at the airport, and today for the shore there's a 30% chance of showers before 9 a.m. Partly sunny with a high near 63. Winds will be calm, becoming southwest around 5. Tonight partly cloudy with a low around 50. Calm winds becoming west around 5 miles per hour. Tomorrow, mostly sunny with a high near 66. Northwest winds 5 to 10 becoming southwest in the afternoon. Monday night, mostly cloudy with a low around 52. West winds around 5 becoming calm in the evening. Tuesday, mostly sunny with a high near 66. Calm winds becoming south around 5. And then Tuesday night, there's a 20% chance of showers, mostly cloudy, with a low around 51. The second hour of The Gospel Truth, I like to feature music from African-American gospel traditions. And one of my favorites we're going to hear right off the bat, and that's Sister Rosetta Tharpe, who hailed from the Pentecostal gospel traditions. Sister Rosetta Tharpe.

0: way. Father, son is gonna shine in my back door someday.
1: Sister Rosetta Tharpe doing the honors there. A couple selections from early in her career when she performed with the Lucky Melander Orchestra. We heard Trouble in Mind, and we heard Down by the Riverside. Trouble in Mind from 1946, and Down by the Riverside with Lucky Melander from 1943. And Sister Rosetta had a nice guitar break on that one. And we also heard Two Little Fishes, and that was a 1956 recording of gospel great Sister Rosetta Tharpe.

A selection there from Marie Knight and Vivian Cooper, Touch Me, Lord Jesus. Marie Knight worked for many years with Sister Rosetta Tharpe. We heard The Milky White Way by the Trumpeters, a couple great cuts, one from the Five Blind Boys of Alabama with Heaven on My Mind, and a classic from the Swan Silvertones as well, My Rock. It is 9:24. Want to remind you that the gospel truth comes your way every Sunday from 8 to 10. Your host next week and until the second week of September will be Doug Syme, who started this program many, many moons ago. Hope you're enjoying this morning's program. I'm Carl. Here's some more music for you. This is the R.C. Campbell and his congregation with I'll Fly Away.

That was Sam Cooke, along with the Soul Stirrers. Sam Cooke got his start in gospel music. Jesus Gave Me Water. We heard from Clara Ward and the Ward Singers out Philadelphia way, How I Got Over. Let's see, what the Charioteers, is that right? Don't Rock the Boat. And we had R.C. Campbell and the Congregation with their rendition of I'll Fly Away, the Reverend R.C. Campbell. During the second hour of the Gospel Truth, when I host the program, I feature African-American gospel. First hour is always country bluegrass gospel. I'm Carl, and I'm going to hear one of my favorites, actually. Got her start with the Clara Ward family before she began a wonderful solo career. That's Marianne Williams.

And that was one of the great voices of her generation, to say the least, Marion Williams, doing the honors. We heard two selections for Marion. Boy, I can't get over those. He knows how much we can bear and out of the depths. She never left the gospel music field, unlike other artists who did, who started in gospel and then went into pop music. That was, again, Marion Williams. Our time is 9:46. I see Tom next door, and he'll be hosting our upcoming programs for you and updating the weather for you. Let's hear from the Staple Singers.

endless wine and bread. I was dead at first.

0: And that was one from Mavis Staples, One True Vine. That was from a rather recent release of hers. She's still performing. In fact, I know Dr. Ozzy and Lori saw her not too long ago down in the cities. I think Mavis is up in her mid-80s. And let's see, what else? I played a couple more for you. Swing Low, I'm so used to Swing Low being an upbeat version. That was kind of low-key. I've Been Scorned and Let's Go Home. And those were selections from the original Staple Singers. So you've been listening to The Gospel Truth again. I'm Carl, with you the second Sunday of every month. I hope you heard something you enjoyed. We've got all sorts of great music coming up. Beale Street Caravan is just around the corner. And don't forget that there's Tom will probably update you, but the Grand Portage Rendezvous is wrapping up today, so there are still events going on up at Grand Portage. And just get out there and enjoy the weather. We've had a nice summer rain, which we needed. And I don't know, I'll be back at 5 o'clock with polka and classic country from 6 to 9. It's just about 10 o'clock, and you are listening to North Shore Community Radio, broadcasting at 90.7 FM WTIP Grand Marais, 90.1 FM WGPO Grand Portage, 89.1 FM WKEK Gunflint Lake, and we're on the web at WTIP.org. Have a good day.
1: Thanks, Carl. Carl Solander bringing us the gospel truth this morning. Busy weekend for you, Carl. You're going to be back for polka time and classic country. And then, of course, Carl was here yesterday for blues and things in the afternoon, too. So it's the Carl Solander weekend here on WTIP, I guess. My name's Tom. I'll be with you until 2 with weather updates and any interesting news that comes along. Other than that, we have the usual Sunday morning lineup, Beale Street Caravan, Ozark Highlands Radio. But before we start, let's take a look at the weather. It's 57 degrees at the harbor in Grand Marais, 63 and partly cloudy with calm winds up at the airport. The forecast for the region from the National Weather Service says today is going to be mostly sunny, a chance of showers this morning, highs in the mid-70s, winds around 5. Down at the harbor, we're expecting a high near 63. Tonight, partly cloudy, lows in the lower 50s, and then on Monday, sunny, highs in the mid-70s, west winds 5 to 10. Monday night's lows in the lower 50s. Tuesday, mostly sunny, highs in the mid-70s, north winds around 5. Tuesday night, partly cloudy, becoming mostly cloudy, 20% chance of showers, lows in the lower 50s. Wednesday, mostly sunny, slight chance of showers in the morning, and then a chance of showers in the afternoon, highs in the lower 70s. Wednesday night's lows around 50. Thursday, mostly sunny, highs around 70, lows in the upper 40s on Thursday night. Friday, partly cloudy, highs in the lower 70s, and then Friday night's lows around 50. And Saturday, partly sunny, 20% chance of showers and highs around 70. Okay, let's get things going with Beale Street Caravan.
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2: Hey, JB.
4: This week, we've got a man I love to call the soul survivor, Don Bryant, along with the Bo Keys.
2: If you're unfamiliar with either act, they've both got their own interesting paths which have led them to come together in recent years.
4: Don, born and raised in South Memphis, rose to prominence in the 1960s as a singer in Memphis's burgeoning rhythm and blues scene, first under the tutelage of disc jockey Dick Kane Cole and later with Willie Mitchell's band.
2: He was known for having an over-the-top stage presence during Mitchell's gigs at the Plantation Inn in West Memphis, Arkansas, just over the bridge here. Don didn't just sing, but he danced his way into the hearts of adoring clubgoers.
4: After an accident during a road trip, Mitchell sidelined the band, focusing their efforts to the studio. Bryant effectively went solo, releasing his debut LP, Precious Soul, with Mitchell as a producer on High Records in 1969.
2: However, Don would soon turn away from performing, making inroads as a hit songwriter for Mitchell's acts. After much success, he'd eventually turn away from secular music altogether, and he would only return to recording in the studio for the occasional gospel project.
4: Howard Grimes and Archie Hubby Turner, alums of Willie Mitchell's band during Bryant's tenure with the group, would find themselves playing with the Bo Keys, a group led by producer Scott Beaumont.
2: Scott inquired about Don, and Howard and Hubby helped lure Don into the fold at Scott's Electrophonic Studios.
4: There, Don, Scott, Howard, Hubby, and many of the Bo Keys and an all-star ensemble of musicians from across generations of Memphis music got together to craft Don's comeback album, 2017's Don't Give Up on Love.
2: It was a big family affair, with Charles Hodges on organ, Percy Wiggins, Susan Marshall, and the sensational Barnes Brothers among the list of backing vocals, and our very own Bill Street Caravan engineer Adam Hill behind the boards.
4: I can only imagine that those sessions were on fire. But Don himself has told me before that getting back into the studio felt like fitting into an old glove.
2: And since he's been back on stage, you can tell Don has taken to being a star soul man once again.
4: He and the Bo Keys have gotten quite the routine down together, touring Europe just last year with their act.
2: Having them home always makes for an amazing evening, filled with incredible music and energy.
4: Here's a bit of that energy just for our fans listening in. Here's Don Bryant and the Bo Keys live on Bill Street Caravan.

wrong way. I'm coming.

0: 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Y'all give it up for Mr. Don Bryant.
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3: The time is 10:31. It's 55 degrees at the harbor in Grand Marais, 66 and sunny up at the airport. We're expecting highs in the mid-70s for the region today, high near 63 down at the harbor. 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
2: 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The soundtrack of America was made in Tennessee. We're back, and we've got a stellar performance by Don Bryant and the Bo Keys on the show today.
1: Of course, many folks may have known Don Bryant as a songwriter behind Ann Peebles' hit record, I Can't Stand the Rain.
2: Don would write many songs for Ann, who folks also likely would know would go on to be his wife.
1: Well, there's that one song he wrote for her, about her, for her to sing about herself in first person.
2: Yes, 99 Pounds was a cute song when Ann recorded it in 1971, but it's about to become cute all over again in a brand new way. I've heard Don's upcoming record, and he covers it.
1: So wait a minute. Does that mean that Don wrote a song for her, about her, for her to sing about herself, just so he could turn around and sing it 50 years later?
2: Bingo. There are several covers on the album, from songs Don wrote and performed for himself and songs he wrote for other people. I don't want to spoil it, but there's one song he covered from a session Willie Mitchell did at Royal for an out-of-town artist. Scott suggested Don sing it, but Don tells me he kind of forgotten that he wrote it.
1: Well, the man has obviously written a lot of songs.
2: Yeah, and even when he stopped performing and spent several decades in relative obscurity in the Memphis music scene, Don says he just kept writing. When Scott invited him to record new material, he had folders and folders of ideas ready to go.
1: And we're ready to get back to hear some more of this amazing man of Memphis music. Here's Don Bryant and the Bo Keys.

I love you. Oh, I love you. 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You make me feel like a man wanna feel when he's getting all the love he can bear.

0: speaking.
1: Well, here on the Bill Street Caravan, this week we have Mr. Don Bryan. How does it feel to have this new record coming out?
2: Oh, it feels good, man. I'm excited, like I am about the other albums. I'm excited about it.
1: This is the second record that you've done with Scott Bomar and Electrophonic Studios. What do you think that it's brought out of you now that you're on your second record with this arrangement?
2: I'm happy to be with somebody like Scott because he's shown that he knows what he's doing. And I'm glad to be back into the music business. It's great. It's great.
1: You Make Me Feel is the name of the new record. And what is your inspiration to be able to record these sort of really moving records?
2: Well, you know, I've been writing for so long, man, and I've never stopped. When ideas come to me, I like to jot down titles or a few lines come to me. I enjoy doing this. I enjoy telling the stories musically. Mm-hmm.
1: Well, you've been at this for quite a while. Take me back, if you can, to your early days. I know you grew up and your father was a singer.
2: Well, yeah, you're right. My father had a gospel quartet, and they used to rehearse at our home. And we used to sit down and just sit around and listen to them harmonize. That must have touched my soul because that's what kept me going into music. And me and my brothers got together and we started singing gospel songs, imitating them, you know. And as they grew older, they moved in different directions. And, you know, I never gave up. So here I am still doing the same thing and enjoying it every minute of it.
1: So when you were traveling with Willie Mitchell's band, you guys were going far and wide. There are some expert players who I think deserve mention if there's ever an opportunity to give them a mention. Who were some of the other people who were on the road with you guys and playing in nightclubs in Memphis through that band?
2: Well, on a lot of occasions, Kenny Hodges, Leroy Hodges, Tywood, and I can't think of the horn players or what have you right now, but it was a tight situation. They knew what I was doing, and I could hear what they were doing. And it made the situation to me seem much easier because I was enjoying it, too.
1: Absolutely.
2: And I was trying to convey to the audience to make sure that they were enjoying listening and dancing and what have you.
1: Who were some of the people who were fun to work with when you were in those writing sessions once you guys were in the studio?
2: Well, when I had the opportunity and got with Willie Mitchell to sing, there were, you know, artists coming in and out that he was recording. I did some recording on me. Then a lot of other different artists started coming in, and all of a sudden a young lady walked in the studio by the name of Ann Peebles. She kind of took over everything, that voice she had. And on occasion, I still work with Willie, but in the studio, they had the opportunity to concentrate on her. So I saw what was going on, so I kind of moved over into the writing position, and it kind of stuck with me, and I kind of stuck with that for a long time.
1: How do you tap into these situations that other people around you are going through?
2: Just talking to people and hearing some of the things that were going on. And like at that time, music and songs and writing songs was just in my heart. And I don't know, least little thing I hear, if it caught me, I'd be sitting down the next few minutes trying to write a song on some of the things that, you know, people would talk about, just having conversations. Like everybody had a story to tell.
1: Being that you can't get out on the road right now, you have this new record that is coming out. How do you continue to stay engaged with your fans, and particularly how are you doing? You know, it's a tough time for artists right now.
2: I'm doing pretty good, and as usual, I'm still writing songs. That keeps my mind occupied with something that I feel good doing. I'm looking forward to, in the future, near future, hopefully, you know, recording again in the studio. Looking forward, whenever it comes, to get back and doing it on stage again and just giving it all I got.
1: Well, you talk about the music being something you love, and it's obvious to see that your wife, Ann Peebles, is also your greatest love. How has it been to support one another through music and particularly during a time like this? After these so many years, still being able to have love and to have this music that you guys share?
2: Well, one thing I can see is we both love the music thing so much, and we still listen to some of the tapes and different things and CDs that she did, some that I did, and a lot of times, you know, we still sit down and write songs together. You know, she'll come up with an idea, and we'll sit down and work on it until we'll get it going little by little. We may not finish it up at that time, but it's there. The idea is there. And hey, just enjoying one another, you know, reminiscing on a lot of the things that we had done together and traveling and what have you, you know. It makes up for the time. It does.
1: That's fantastic. The last time that I saw you both together was at the Memphis Music Hall of Fame, and your performance, it seemed like a dedication directly to her. How did it feel to sing that passionately? It seemed like you were singing directly to your love. Is that true?
2: Yes, yes. Whenever she's in the audience, I can't help that. I've got to sing. I've got to dedicate it to her. And after these years, and still have that love going, and that means something.
1: Well, Don Bryant, a.k.a. Mr. Rhythm, it's always a great pleasure when we can have you on the show and when I can just be in your presence and be in awe of your talent and your grace. And so I want to thank you particularly for taking the time to give us a call today. We couldn't be together in person for obvious reasons, but any time that we can feel your presence is amazing.
2: Well, thank you so much, and I thank you for allowing me this opportunity.
1: Absolutely. Well, we'll be looking for You Make Me Feel throughout June, and we hope to be able to continue to spread your music and your message through the virtual space and through the audio space and where else it might be able to reach people. So we'll be seeing you soon.
2: All right. Thank you so much. All right. Take care.
1: Thank you. Have a great evening.
2: All right.
0: Here's more from Don Bryant and the Bo Keys.

Thank you. Somebody. Somebody know what I'm talking about. Got a little story about that.

0: That was Don Bryant and the Bo Keys. If you'd like to keep up with Don, find him on Facebook. And if you'd like to keep up with the Bo Keys, their website is thebokeys.com.
1: Of course, when Don's feeling up to it, he and the Bo Keys are touring all over the world, not just in Memphis. In the meantime, if you can't catch him in person, keep an ear out for his newest release on Fat Possum Records.
0: His new record, of course, is produced by Scott Bomar and features the Bo Keys, members of the High Rhythm Section, and several exciting surprise guests. 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
2: 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It's currently 55 degrees at the harbor in Grand Marais, 66 and sunny up at the airport. The forecast for the region says the rest of today is going to be mostly sunny with highs in the mid-70s. Down near the harbor, the high near 63 is expected. And then around the region tonight, partly cloudy, lows in the lower 50s. Monday, sunny, highs in the mid-70s, winds 5 to 10. Monday night's lows in the lower 50s. Tuesday, mostly sunny, highs in the mid-70s, winds around 5. Tuesday night's lows in the lower 50s. Wednesday, mostly sunny, slight chance of showers in the morning and a chance of showers in the afternoon, highs in the lower 70s. Wednesday night's lows around 50. And then Thursday, mostly clear with highs around 70. Coming up next is Ozark Highlands Radio.
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4: Howdy, folks. This is Dave Smith, host of Ozark Highlands Radio. Welcome to our show. We have a very special show for you this week as we feature a concert with world-renowned Scottish fiddler Alistair Fraser and the amazing cellist Natalie Haas. Down in the vault, Mark Jones has dusted off a recording of one of our finest dance fiddlers. And folklorist and author Brooks Blevins will take us to an ill-fated Ozark theme park, Dogpatch, USA. All that this week on Ozark Highlands Radio. The folks who settled this part of the Ozarks were a hardy breed of Scots-Irish who found their way across the southern mountains, bringing with them the music of their ancestors. Many of our Ozark fiddle tunes have their roots in music from the Highlands of Scotland. Recently, we were visited by the great Scottish fiddler Alistair Fraser and the extremely talented American cellist Natalie Haas. Let's listen to a set of tunes we recorded on our stage.

Well, yeah, I was. I'm interested in the cello. I'm always. I'm interested in asking questions. You know, in the tradition, and as you probably sensed in the workshop earlier today, that I like to question the perceived wisdom, because often, you know, you scratch down below the surface and you find that people will say, "Well, here's the way it's done," and then you find out that was only since 1950 or something. And so I would love to ask questions like, what happened in 1850? What were they doing in 1712? You know, and because the tradition goes way back. And one of the things that I was excited about was these old, the tradition of playing fiddle and cello. And I was not only looking for a cellist, but I've, you know, you always, as a musician, you want to play with someone that sparks on stuff. His eyes burn bright, you know, and they hear the tunes and they get excited.

Natalie comes along, and not only does she play the cello, but man, she has like this amazing sense of groove, and she's fearless. And even as a young woman, you know, I would toss things in her direction, and she would just say, "Yeah, sure," you know. And and she had this sort of veteran ability and willingness to just live in the flame of it, you know, which is such a rare thing and such a beautiful thing. So it was about cello, but it's also really ultimately it's about the person, you know, and how you approach music, what temperature you burn at, you know, and where you want to take it. So what began as an experiment, you know, we thought, well, let's do some gigs with a fiddle and a cello and see what happens. And here we are 18 years later and we're still hungry, you know, and still trying different ideas. And there's something about a duo where you can, like, there's no hiding, you know.

0: Scottish master fiddler Alistair Fraser, accompanied by cellist Natalie Haas. In that first set, we heard Freedom Come All Ye, followed by Munyeras, The Devil and the Gypsy, and finishing up with part of a traditional Welsh tune. After this break, come with me down to the vault for a visit with my old pal Mark Jones. 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
1: The time is 11:20. It's 55 degrees at the harbor in Grand Marais, 68 and sunny with calm winds up at the airport. Thought we'd take a quick look at the community events calendar. As You Like It is being performed at the Arrowhead Center for the Arts. I believe this is their final performance. The Grand Marais Playhouse presents As You Like It, a musical adaptation of Shakespeare's As You Like It. Performance today is at 2 p.m. at the Arrowhead Center for the Arts. 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

0: Welcome back to Ozark Highlands Radio. Every week about this time, it's my pleasure to go down into the vault that we have under the Folk Center here, where we keep all of our old recordings of music over the years, and visit with Mark Jones, who keeps track of all this stuff, and somehow he knows where everything is whenever I come down here. Let's go down and see him now. Hey, Mark.
1: Hey, Dave. Come on in here.
0: Well, boy, it's cozy down here today.
1: It is. Yeah. It is. I like it. How about you? What you been doing?
0: Well, I've actually just come back from a square dance. Called a square dance today.
1: You did?
0: Yep. Up at the school here in town. They wanted to show the kids what a square dance looked like. So a bunch of us dancers went up there and did a couple dances for them.
1: Well, that's great. Who is one of your favorite square dance fiddle players?
0: Oh, goodness. Here, I would say, at the Folk Center, it'd have to be Roger Fountain. Hands down, Roger Fountain. He's just the best.
1: He is a good one.
0: I think his mentor in fiddling was probably Tommy Jackson, the Tennessee fiddler, and because their fiddling sounds a lot alike, and as far as timing and drive goes, I'd say Roger would be the man.
1: Yes, sir. Roger's got it. He's got the drive and just every note clean and clear.
0: Yep.
1: I was down here the other day listening through some stuff. I run across Roger Fountain playing Bill Cheatham, which is a good old dance tune, and I started to call you to get you to come down and listen.
0: Boy,
1: to
0: I'd have done it, too. I've called many of the square dances to Roger's fiddling of that very tune.
1: Would you like to hear it
0: again? I'd love to hear it. Put that thing on.
1: All right.

0: Well, that's Roger at his finest, too. What year was that recorded?
1: I think that was in 1981.
0: Well, can't he hold a tune? I mean, the drive and the timing is so good on that.
1: So much excitement in his playing, and that's just the drive.
0: Who was playing the banjo on that?
1: I think that was Dean Hines.
0: Oh, I bet that was Dean. Oh, what a great sound. Roger still fiddles here at the Folk Center to this day. He lives up in Pineville, quite a ways north of here. Long drive for him to come down here, but we see him pretty often, don't we?
1: It is. He'll do it 2-3 nights a week, yeah. You know.
0: Yeah. And I think he teaches in the Music Roots program here as well.
1: He sure does. And I know he's taught a lot of young kids to appreciate and play old-time music, this stuff that I'm digging out for you every day.
0: Well, thank you very much, Mark. Good to see you, man.
1: Good to see you.
2: 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In 2011, he was inducted into the Scottish Traditional Music Hall of Fame. His musical partner, Natalie Haas, is one of the most sought-after cellists in traditional music today. She has performed and recorded with a who's who of the fiddle world, including Mark O'Connor, Natalie McMaster, Irish supergroups Solas and Alton, Liz Carroll, Dirk Powell,

0: I'm of course interested in the cello's role in all of this, and I, every time I find like an old photo or an LP or something of an old timey string band with cello in it, I get really excited. who knows if that came from Scotland or where the cello came from here? But interesting also to see how its role in Scotland maybe morphed into what it was here.
1: I think it's a very natural thing. If you distill things down, you know, which we love to do, to their essentials, you've got a fiddle player who's playing the tune, and you need something, you need like a bowed bass, whether it was a cello or a... And in the old days, you know, instruments weren't even uniform sizes. Mm-hmm. You know, there were big basses and little basses, and little basses were like cellos, and, mm-hmm. you know, but people would need something that lives in the engine room down there and helps to ground it and support mm-hmm. it all. And so it makes sense, you know, that that would happen here and happen in a lot of countries. And we love going to that place and starting from there.

We used to have this argument, you know, when a bunch of folk musicians get together, it was like, we would talk about this all the time. If we all learn each other, with communication, mass communication, we all learn each other's tunes and stuff, then it's going to become this homogenous kind of amalgam, you know, and that's a worry, you know, but my way, and what I think a lot of people want, is they want to zoom in and do the homework, and they want to know what it sounds like to come from Mountain View, Arkansas, and they want to know what it sounds like to come from Bulgaria or wherever, you know, like, and we're fascinated. So I talk now about multilingual string playing, because you, in this day and age, rather than be standardized and homogenized, if you put your work in, you can be multilingual and you can change. You can go, now here's Texas version of this tune, here's an old Scottish version, here's a Cape Breton Island version from Nova Scotia, and so it goes on. So that gives me hope, you know, that we can pay our respects to the different ways of playing one tune. That's where the hope is for me. And we see a lot of that. We see people increasingly be multilingual.

0: More great music from Alistair Fraser and Natalie Haas. They started that set of tunes with a medley of The Highlanders' Farewell to Ireland, The Killarney Boys of Pleasure, and The Highlanders' Farewell, followed by Walska for Sua, and ended with a little bit of Professor Cherry Clark. Stick around for more good Scottish fiddling. We'll take a short break, after which Professor Brooks Blevins will continue his history of Dogpatch USA. 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
1: The time is 11:40. It's 55 degrees at the harbor in Grand Marais, 68 and sunny with calm winds up at the airport. Programming on WTIP is supported in part by Ampers, a network of independent public radio stations throughout the state of Minnesota. 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Well, after Ozark Highlands Radio is Tectonic at noon and then Reveal at 1, and then Women at Music at 2 this week, hosted by a Caribou.

0: Welcome back to Ozark Highlands Radio. Dr. Brooks Blevins has taught history and folklore at several Ozark colleges and universities. Here's Brooks now.
1: Lots of people in the Ozarks, in Arkansas, and around the country have fond memories of heading back into the hills to visit one of America's most unusual theme parks. In the second of our three-part series on Dogpatch USA, we'll go back in the hills to witness the birth and early life of this singular place. The plot of Boston Mountains Real Estate that would eventually become Dogpatch USA had long been used for tourism purposes. In the 1950s,

0: and 60s, the Rainey family capitalized on automobile traffic over scenic Arkansas Highway 7 to attract visitors to their trout farm, cave, and waterfall. In 1966, the Raineys decided to sell the 825-acre spread and listed it with Harrison realtor O.J. Snow. For several years, Snow had dreamed of building a pioneer village in the Harrison area, something similar to two other attractions that had just opened in the region half a dozen years earlier, Silver Dollar City near Branson, Missouri, and Mountain Village 1890 in a retirement community on nearby Bull Shoals Lake. Looking over the Rainey property, Snow envisioned not only the perfect setting for his pioneer village, but saw in the peculiar geography a locale resembling the famous fictional dog patch of Al Capp's Little Abner comic strip. A few color home movies and a trip to the East Coast later, and Snow had convinced Capp to license the use of his characters to a proposed theme park. He even brought Capp on board as a partner in Recreation Enterprises Incorporated, the company formed by a group of Harrison investors for the purpose of developing the park. Dogpatch USA opened its gates on May 18, 1968. Other than the actors dressed in costume as Little Abner, Daisy May, Mammy and Pappy Yoakum, Moonbeam McSwine, Earthquake Magoon, and a dozen or so other Capp creations, the original Dogpatch USA was a rather low-key park. In addition to the trout pond and the cave, visitors could take stagecoach and trail rides, observe an apiary in the honey house, tour a grist mill, ride an old-timey mule swing, circle the park on a miniature train, listen to traditional mountain music, and observe a glassblower, woodcarver, and other artisans at work. The park also featured a petting zoo and a giant slide for children. Attendance for the inaugural season ran only about 75% of the number projected, but Snow, Capp, and the other investors still turned a profit. It didn't keep them from selling Dogpatch, however. In the fall of 1968, Little Rock insurance magnate Jess P. Odom bought controlling interest in Dogpatch USA and announced plans to spend several million dollars to bring the theme park up to the level of Disneyland, Six Flags, and other leading amusement parks. He also generated a mountain of publicity for Dogpatch in early 1969 when he introduced the park's new general manager, Orville Faubus. That Orville Faubus, the same one who as governor of Arkansas back in 1957, had made international headlines by attempting to block the integration of Little Rock's Central High School. Having grown up in a backwater community on Greasy Creek in the next county over, Faubus was no stranger to the real Ozarks, or to being labeled a hillbilly by people who knew only one thing about him. By the time Dogpatch USA opened for the 1969 season, Odom and Faubus had engineered a makeover in Little Abner's land. A new funicular, or belt-operated tramway, carried visitors into and out of the park. The Monster Mouse roller coaster, a 46-foot-high Swiss toboggan ride, and a variety of new adult and kiddie rides welcomed customers to an updated Dogpatch. The makeover also featured the first annual National Miss Dogpatch USA pageant and a variety of musical acts that performed daily in the park. Orville Faubus left Dogpatch after only one season, but Odom continued to spend money to add attractions and increase attendance. And as the 1970s wore on, the musical numbers changed from year to year, becoming more elaborate and professional under the tutelage of the park's music director. Featured acts included bluegrass bands, barbershop quartets, Dixieland jazz bands, various reviews of contemporary country songs, and at least one song and dance production recounting the history of the American 20th century in song. Many of the singers and musicians were, like the actors playing Capp's characters, college students on summer vacation. Dogpatch USA's annual audition tour became a highly anticipated event for students at a number of colleges and universities. Performing animals, puppet shows, and magic acts provided yet more forms of entertainment. The million visitors per year that experts predicted for Dogpatch USA never materialized, though in a good year the park might draw half that crowd. And despite its challenging location far off the beaten path in a state and region that could barely see the beaten path, Dogpatch was moderately profitable. In the mid-70s, Odom even discussed the possibility of franchising the theme park in other parts of the U.S., By then, however, the seeds of Dogpatch's demise had already been sown by owner Jess P. Odom himself. In our final installment, we'll head back in the hills to take a look at the park owner's, shall we say, ill-advised decision and a string of unfortunate events that ultimately spelled the end of Dogpatch USA.
1: Thank you, Brooks. Let's get back to this week's featured performers, Alistair Frazier and Natalie Haas. This unlikely pairing of fiddle and cello is the fulfillment of a long-standing musical dream for Frazier. His search eventually led him to find a cellist who could help return the cello to its historical role at the rhythmic heart of Scottish dance music, where it stood for hundreds of years before being relegated to the orchestra. Just listen to the way these two instruments complement each other.

0: we are privy to the most amazing portals into humanity. You know, you follow that fiddle and it takes you. And what you find can often be oppression. You can find where the human spirit has been dampened by control the masses thinking, or by empire, or by church, by religion. You had to speak properly, and you had to play your fiddle properly. But it led me to confront many of these things, and it's complicated. But we have moved on it in Scotland. There's a lot of ferment. There's a lot of new ideas. People are writing tunes. Kids are learning new tunes. There's waiting lists for dance classes. You know, pipers have taken their ornaments back.
1: Right.
0: And we're asking questions. And so that it goes from there easily into politics, into religion. So here you follow your wee fiddle. In the beginning, you say, I want to just play some tunes. And then you ask questions and you end up holding the whole, the psyche, what it means to be of a place. Yeah, and so it's what it's to be alive, really. So music is a potent force in that way.

0: Alistair Frazier and Natalie Haas.
1: One more fine set of tunes from Scottish fiddler Alistair Frazier and American cellist Natalie Haas, recorded recently at the Ozark Folk Center State Park in Mountain View, Arkansas. They played Haneke's Bridal March, Jenny Dang the Weaver, and Crossing the Minch. I hope you enjoyed this week's show. We'll be back next week with something completely different. Until then, you can listen to all our past shows by visiting us at OzarkHighlandsRadio.com. I'm Dave Smith. Have a great week.
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3: 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It's currently 52 degrees at the harbor in Grand Marais, 68 and sunny with calm winds up at the airport. The forecast for the region says the rest of today will remain mostly sunny, highs in the mid-70s, winds around 5. Down by the harbor, the high today is expected to be around 63. Tonight, partly cloudy for the region, lows in the lower 50s. Monday, mostly sunny, highs in the mid-70s, winds 5 to 10 out of the west. Monday night, lows in the mid-50s. Tuesday, partly sunny, a slight chance of showers in the afternoon, highs in the mid-70s, north winds around 5, becoming southwest in the afternoon. Tuesday night, mostly cloudy, a slight chance of showers in the evening, and then a chance of showers after midnight, lows in the mid-50s. Wednesday, mostly sunny, a chance of showers and a slight chance of thunderstorms in the afternoon, highs in the lower 70s. Wednesday night, partly cloudy, lows around 50. And then Thursday, mostly sunny, highs around 70. Thursday night's lows in the upper 40s. Friday will be partly cloudy, highs in the lower 70s. Friday night, lows around 50. And Saturday, partly sunny, a 20% chance of showers, and highs around 70. Well, coming up next, it's time for Tectonic.
4: You're listening to Tectonic, a production of WFMU in Jersey City, New Jersey. Tectonic covers our shift to a digital future, exploring technology, how it affects us, and what we can do about it. And now, today's episode. Hey, everybody. Welcome to another episode of Tectonic. My name is Mark Hurst. I'll be your host for the next hour. Thanks so much for joining. I have something new. We have never done this before. I'm going to be sharing with you a live recording of a book launch. This is a book called Paranoid Storytelling. It's a novel by Judson Merrill, published by Under the BQE Press. And I'll tell you more about the book in a second. But a while back, there was a book launch event at a place in Manhattan's East Village called Book Club Bar. And I had the opportunity to interview Judson Merrill, the novelist, about the book, and we had a really good conversation about the book. And so I thought, rather than recording a separate interview with Judson, like I usually do with authors, why not just play the recording of the book launch? And I want to say thanks to Todd Mazursky for audio engineering. He recorded the proceedings, and what we're going to hear is we're going to hear Judson Merrill first reading from the book, like a lot of book launch events, the author often will do a reading, and so we'll hear one excerpt of the book from Judson, and then we get to my Q&A, and then in the second half of the interview, after the little break, we'll hear Q&A from the audience. And I'll just give you a little bit of heads up about this book. This book, again, is called Paranoid Storytelling by Judson Merrill. It's a novel, and it's about conspiracy theories, and it helps the reader understand conspiracy theories, where they come from, what they do to us. And the novel examines this idea from multiple angles. So you'll hear in the interview with Judson Merrill, he has different characters in the story expound their own pet theories about conspiracy theories, where they come from, depending on the discipline that each character hails from. And so it's an interesting, multidisciplinary, multi-angled look at conspiracy theories. I thought it was very thoughtful. So why don't we now take a listen to this interview? By the way, if you want a link to the book and to Judson and some other resources, you can find them all at the Tectonic website, which is tectonic.fm, T-E-C-H, tonic.fm. And now let's go ahead and listen to my interview with Judson Merrill, which is, as I said, it's going to start with Judson Merrill himself, starting with a brief reading from the book at Book Club Bar in Manhattan not long ago. Here it is.
5: Thanks, everybody, for being here. Really appreciate you all coming out. This is wonderful. So nice to be with you tonight and celebrate the book coming out. This first passage is just sort of like explains what the book is and what I'm up to. It'll orient us generally. And then I'm going to skip way ahead to much deeper in the book to read just a couple pages that I think are like very germane to the conversation I think we might have. I have no idea what conversation we're going to have. So I started writing this book because I was struck and fascinated and confused by the ascendance of conspiracy theory and our sort of collective enthusiasm for misinformation. It's very easy to see in people we don't like, but my sense is that it's happening to all of us. And sort of the same thing is happening to all of us. And so I wanted to write about that. I wanted to report on that. And when I went digging for someone who maybe had answers to what was going on, I found Dr. Rala Veruza. Dr. Veruza is one of a handful of pioneers, maybe the pioneer of a relatively young field of cultural immunology, which takes as its starting point the idea that human culture can become ill, because human culture is alive, because human culture rises to the level of a superorganism. In the same way an ant colony coordinates itself using pheromones, or we use electricity, human culture has a nervous system based on language and the abstract ideas that language allows, namely beliefs and stories. And like our own individual nervous systems, our cultural nervous systems can and do fall ill. They get beset by afflictions. Dr. Veruza identified such an affliction, a disorder of the story, one she called hyper-unresolved storytelling, and defined as, quote, a search for and belief in complete resolution, paired with a constant deferral of resolution. The hyper-unresolved story fetishizes complexity while rejecting ambiguity. It is Gnostic, unresolved, and interpretive. The easiest way to make sense of this definition is with an example. And the readiest example, the kind of story in which these traits, Gnostic, unresolved, interpretive, are most baldly on display, is the conspiracy theory. A Gnostic belief, as Veruza defined it, is the belief that everything is knowable, and knowing will save you. The existential appeal of the conspiracy theory and all hyper-unresolved stories is that it can explain the chaos of the universe. It is religious in its promise to make sense of the world's suffering and iniquities. The conspiracy theory seems to reveal a grand design, to unmask the shadowy person or group who controls the world or some part of it. Such a story has no use for ambiguity, ambivalence, or contradiction. Forget that we live in a chaotic universe. If we can connect the dots, we can uncover the hidden plot. We can reveal all. And yet, conspiracy theories are unresolved. They don't end. They can't end. They unfold forever. Their sinister antagonists always a step ahead. They have no happy endings, no sad endings, no ambiguous endings. Every new detail, every revelation, every twist is absorbed into the story without moving it any closer to a conclusion. Resolution, and therefore meaning, is forever deferred. Without resolution, conspiracy theories are forever open to new interpretation. A rose is never a rose. Every detail is a clue to be parsed, the story incomplete until you've analyzed it. What someone does is less important than why they do it, and no one is being honest when they tell you why they do what they do. Drawing connections and uncovering coincidences gives us the illusion that we're being analytical, Verusa once wrote. But the truth is, when you're looking at the night sky and there are thousands and thousands of stars, you can draw any constellation you want. This trio of traits makes the hyper-unresolved story a fundamentally circular one. Justice awaits. It just happens to await at the end of a story that can never end. But conspiracy theories, even when it seems like there are a lot of them, are just one kind of story. According to Verusa, the hyper-unresolved style becomes a disorder when it gets applied to other kinds of stories, when it becomes so dominant that it crowds out other ways of thinking. And Verusa's research showed that paranoid storytelling is now the primary way that the cultural organism that is the United States believes. Even stories that aren't explicitly paranoid are being told in the paranoid style, sometimes intentionally. The analyst and the pundit, those 21st century shamans, are paranoid storytellers. Interpret these facts for our audience. Make sense of the world for us so that we might control it. And we have elevated them again and again in recent decades. This is most obvious online, on cable TV, but it is true too in print. At the beginning of the century, when the internet was rolling into the news business, newspaper after newspaper announced that providing the facts was no longer a viable business model, because people could get facts instantly and everywhere. To be competitive, a news operation needed to provide analysis of the facts, to help their readers and viewers make sense of the wash of information in which we now live. That idea, that all information can be parsed for hidden meaning, is a paranoid idea, even when it's not used for paranoid ends. There was a time when most of what we call the news was about the past, Verusa writes, reporting things that had already happened. Today, what we consider the news is heavily skewed toward the future, speculation about what might or could happen, deferring resolution, fetishizing complexity, rejecting ambiguity. And then, 2 weeks before I was to interview Dr. Verusa, she vanished. Of all the accidents, calamities, or illnesses that could befall someone, an unexplained disappearance, a vanishing, is by far the most hyper-unresolved. It all but demands paranoid storytelling. Yes, life is full of chaos and random noise, but a researcher investigating the dangers of paranoid storytelling, disappearing into a void of paranoid storytelling, could that really be a coincidence? And that's the question I spend the rest of the book sort of running around Europe trying to answer. Thanks.
4: Thank you for that reading, Judson. And welcome, everybody, to the reading and the interview. My name is Mark Hurst, and I'm the host of a radio show and podcast called Tectonic. And Judson, thanks so much for coming down from Maine, and great job on the book.
5: Yeah, thank you.
4: I read it. I enjoyed it. Again, everybody, the name of the book is Paranoid Storytelling. One summary has it that this book explores the futility that writers experience in an age where anything they report, however earnestly, can be used to fuel a paranoid culture. And indeed, the book starts with the narrator, who's a writer living in Maine, just like you, reporting on a story that then spirals out of control as some online conspiracists misinterpret the story. And here I have to stop, Judson, because I'm calling this character the narrator, mm-hmm. but in your reading, you were using first person, I.
5: Yes.
4: The cover of the book is very interesting. It says the book is Paranoid Storytelling by Judson Merrill, with the word nonfiction crossed out so that it reads fiction, which maybe this is one of the unresolved stories. You're going to leave it unresolved, but I just wanted to start by asking, who should we consider to be the narrator of this book?
5: The narrator is me. It's just I haven't actually done any of the things I claim to have done. But if I did them, this is exactly how I would behave and exactly how deranged I would become.
4: Okay. Well, let's talk about that. That actually makes sense in context of the book. The plot of the book, you've covered a lot of the themes in the readings, but I wanted to cover a couple of the plot points and characters.
5: Great.
4: The plot is organized around the disappearance of Dr. Rala Veruza, who you mentioned is a researcher, or rather, it's not about the disappearance, it's about the reaction of the academic community, her friends and colleagues, after her disappearance, which is unexplained. They don't know who did it. Was it her? Was it someone else? Why did this happen? Where is she? Is she alive? And Rala Veruza has gone missing just before an important conference in Budapest, where she was going to present on her topic, as you said, cultural immunology. You read the definition from the beginning of the book about cultural immunology. Later in the book, Veruza is quoted saying, "Our cultures become sick when our storytelling becomes disordered." Can you say a little more about that? What are the different kinds of storytelling that go on in our culture? And what does it mean for storytelling to become disordered?
5: Yeah, I have come to believe that our culture is storytelling. This part of the book, that human society rises to the level of a superorganism, I arrived at that idea on my own. I thought it was my idea. It's not my idea. Lots of people have gotten there, including most famously E.O. Wilson, the ant scientist. And so that idea...
4: Who you did reference in the book.
5: Yes, definitely. I try to reference as many real thinkers in the book as I can to make it seem like I'm real. And so that idea that we are the thing that holds us together, unlike an ant colony, is not pheromones, but are the stories that we tell. Any society of humans larger than a pack of chimps needs something to believe in, some reason to imagine that they are cohered together and that they should cooperate to raise their young rather than compete to raise their young. And so those stories can take lots of different forms, and they've become increasingly complex and abstract, but we need something to organize ourselves around. And when those stories start to break down, when we cease to believe that we have anything in common or there is something that allies us, then our societies start to come apart.
4: And I thought you did a very clever thing in this book to discuss that cultural disorder and the breakdown of storytelling. You set the plot at this conference in Budapest, where you have all these researchers who are spending their academic careers in different fields talking about this from different angles. Mm-hmm. There's a biologist and there's a social scientist, and you know, there's different disciplines. And you drop into this academic scrum, this unresolved story, what happened to our star researcher? And I love this quote in the book. Veruza's disappearance fostered exactly the kind of dangerous storytelling she'd been studying. Mm-hmm. So it was her disappearance that then embarks this group on people sharing their perspectives about storytelling. So it's a good way for you to air different angles on thinking about storytelling.
5: Yeah, it allows me sort of every chapter to find a new person and pigeonhole them and be like, what's going on? What do you think? What's happening? And increasingly sort of my explanation for what has happened becomes bigger and bigger until essentially it's a global conspiracy that goes all the way to the top.
4: That's right. And we're going to get there. We're going to get to the top.
5: Okay.
4: But first, let's start with one of the chapters that you mentioned. I like this one quite a bit. It was a chapter called Information Diabetes. This introduces a character named Brett Gibson, who in the story has, I don't think he's real. I don't mean to.
5: He's real.
4: He's real.
5: He's here. He's in the room. Brett,
4: okay.
5: Stand up. Say hello.
4: Is he in the room with us right now? Brett Gibson has published research on the effects of information overload on the culture, especially in terms of news consumption. And there was this very clever, insightful idea I hadn't thought of before that, and this is a quote from the book, Gibson found that consuming a lot of news – became correlated with an inaccurate understanding of the world. Okay. But given the exponential growth in how much information we are creating and sharing, Gibson was alarmed by the implications, and he came to think of the phenomenon as a kind of mass derangement. And this derangement from too much information was a kind of information diabetes, because there was more material that we were consuming than we could metabolize.
5: Mm-hmm. So, yeah, Brett Gibson is made up, but I've given him a real study. That finding that the more news you consume, the less accurately you understand the world is very much true.
4: Oh, that was one of my questions. To what extent are you drawing on actual research?
5: Yeah, so that one's real. And it always, in the book I mentioned, it always gets reported as, you know, consumers of, it's the most extreme for consumers of Fox News. But it's true of any media outlet. And that's the lead that kind of gets buried to me. So like whatever media outlet you think you trust, at a certain point, overconsumption is tilting you the other way. You're no longer informing yourself. You're distorting yourself somehow.
4: That's right. It reminded me, and I wrote in my annotations in the book that I showed you, it reminded me of this post that I saw on Blue Sky sometime this past spring. When, and I don't know how many of you are on Blue Sky or Mastodon, but they're supposed to be non-toxic, non-algorithmic social media, and they are a lot less toxic than the bad guys. But still, overconsumption can be dangerous. And I like this post someone wrote, and it's not an exact quote, but it was something like, I don't think it's healthy for us to know the minute-to-minute details of the worst person in the world. And that's what a lot of the posts end up being day to day.
5: Yeah. Yeah. In thinking about like what is happening to us, why are our stories becoming frayed? Why are our cultures coming undone? Certainly one of the things that I think is happening is overexposure to each other. Like it works a little better when some, if you're in a huge group, when some of the people are remain sort of foggy abstractions.
4: You also mentioned Richard Hofstadter's 1964 essay, The Paranoid Style in American Politics. How did that weave into your awareness of what was happening here?
5: That one, a lot of the texts and ideas that I reference in the book, I sort of arrived at something similar as I was working through the book, and then found this thing that was related. And so went and read it to try to sharpen my own thinking. So once I was had named the disorder in the book Paranoia, that essay somehow, I don't remember exactly how, but it found its way to me pretty quickly. And it's very related.
4: And it must have been gratifying that it was in sync with what you were already writing and thinking.
5: Yeah, and from 60 years ago.
4: Right.
5: And so because I do add the more time I spent thinking about these ideas, you know, we all have this idea that our particular moment in time in history is precious, but it's not. So much of this is repeating. Our technology is a little different now. Maybe the scale is different now. But a lot of these ideas we've been grappling with for a long time.
4: Well, that's one of the questions actually that comes up on Tectonic quite a bit, which is we're reading some of these thinkers from 50, 60, 80 years ago who are warning us against the unchecked growth of technology and corporations and corporate power and surveillance and so on. And yet it also feels like we're living, to use that overwrought phrase, we're living in unprecedented times. Mm-hmm. Did you come on either side of that question when you were doing the research and the thinking of this book? Are we just on a continuum with what Richard Hofstadter was saying in the 1960s, or are we really living at a disordered moment that we've never seen before?
5: I incline toward something exceptional is happening, but not necessarily unprecedented. So the precedents that appear to me are the invention of the alphabet and the invention of the printing press. Those seem like the two previous seismic changes in how we communicate. And both of them were accompanied by just rivers of blood and like an increasing willingness to kill each other for what we believe. And I don't think that's an accident. I think the technologies allow belief somehow to become stronger, and we're more willing to kill and die for it. And that seems to be what's happening right now. Somehow right now we are in another moment where what you believe is so important to me. Like, even more important than what I believe, somehow. Like, it's really important to me that you believe the things I do, or what you believe is wrong and I need you to change. And I think that's something about the internet is, like, revving up our belief in this way. It's only happened a few previous times, and I'm not sure if there's... I would like to avoid the rivers of blood part, if at all possible.
4: It's interesting you bring up this idea of illness. You mentioned at the beginning that a cultural organism is alive and it can experience illness. And one of the chapters called Rogue Information covers what you call thought viruses. Now, this isn't just about viral posts, you know, going viral on social media. The quote here that I liked is, "The internet has connected the world's cultures and made their problems global. If biological viruses thrived in the age of air travel, thought viruses now thrive in the age of the internet." So we're seeing illness go global on our media systems.
5: Yeah.
4: Our storytelling systems.
5: Yeah. And I think like constantly reinfected. So because most of us spend more time in the mediated world than the corporeal world at this point, and so if there is any kind of contagion there, we are dipping into it over and over and over again every day. The viral load is heavy and constant.

0: And we're back. If you're just tuning in, you're listening to Tectonic. My name is Mark Hurst. I'm your host. We are halfway through my interview with Judson Merrill, author of a novel called Paranoid Storytelling. This is a slightly different kind of episode for Tectonic in that it is a live recording of a book launch event at Book Club Bar in the East Village of Manhattan not long ago, in which I interviewed Judson about his book. You'll hear in the second half of the interview that we take audience Q&A as well. If you'd like links to Judson and the book and some other resources, you can find them all on the Tectonic website, tectonic.fm. That's T-E-C-H, tonic.fm. Let's go ahead now and listen to the second half of my interview with Judson Merrill about his novel, Paranoid Storytelling, here on Tectonic. All right, so let's talk about the disappearance of Dr. Rolla Veruza.
1: Okay.
0: I know you were eager to meet her, so you must be very disappointed
1: Yes.
0: that just before the Budapest conference, she disappeared. And at the conference, everyone has different theories as to what happened to her. And of course, the main two possibilities are, one, she disappeared herself. She slipped away. She wanted time alone and maybe to plant a seed for the conversation at the conference. That's one category of possibilities. And the other is foul play. And there is one prime suspect in foul play, and that's something called the Conglomerate. It's a technology company. And it sounded, I don't know, vaguely familiar. Let me read your description of it. The Conglomerate was everywhere, contracted with the police and agencies and governments around the world. Billions of us carried its surveillance apparatus around with us at all times. Self-driving cars, doorbell cams, TVs, refrigerators, every device we connected to the internet was another node in the world's largest surveillance network. Most days you could ignore it or forget it, but surveillance was always a threat. Just because it's not being used against you now doesn't mean it can't be. I don't know, does that sound like any company we've ever heard of? What are you driving at there, Judson?
1: And once I had this idea of a researcher who was trying to get us to tell more healthy stories and potentially to engage in a lighter information diet, you know, who are the suspects who would resist that prognosis?
0: And maybe you want to disappear the person making those recommendations.
1: Yes.
0: I also appreciated some thoughts that a character named Cassidy Oakes had, who I think is a marketing or branding expert of some mm-hmm. sort anyway, she spent her career in the corporate world. And she says, in many, many countries, the line between corporations and organized crime is very thin. Now, I wouldn't say that about all companies, but I can think of a few that fit the bill. They all happen to be in Northern California and or Seattle.
1: I have myself, Cassidy Oakes is kind of in there because I have myself a sort of gut instinct of like, well, corporations aren't like actually killing people. But of course, they have a long history of killing people. And it's sort of strange that we don't remember that on a regular basis. Like, you need look no further than organized labor in this country to find a lot of cracked heads from not that long ago.
0: That's right. And it's a continuum. I mean, if you read the memoirs of whistleblowers at Facebook about what happened in Myanmar, they knew what they were doing, and a lot of people died out there.
1: Yeah, right. There's complicity all the way over to like actively
0: actually cracking
1: murder.
0: Heads.
1: Yeah, cracking
0: yes.
1: heads. Yeah.
0: Also from character Cassidy Oakes, this I thought was an important thought in the story. The corporation is arrogating to itself the powers once held by states, and before that, religions. And I thought that was a pithy quote that that encapsulated this thread, the conglomerate's role in this story, that it represents the new power center. I don't know what, 500 plus years ago, there was the church was the power mm-hmm. center, and then we had nation states, mm-hmm. and now that really does, day to day, in the tech news that I read, it seems to be shifting to where the nation states are now feudal lieges of these international big tech corporations.
1: Yeah. And again, this is sort of correlated with these those like seismic communications changes I mentioned before, align neatly with this change in what is the dominant kind of culture in the world.
0: That's a good way to put it. Yeah, because now our storytelling seems to be molded in ways that benefit the business models and the algorithms of the power center, of the conglomerate.
1: Yeah, yeah. So the alphabet arises and we get organized religions that become globally powerful, the printing press and writing, the nation, you know, a nation of laws, right? We say that all the time. The nation is built on written language. And now the corporation is built on advertising, which travels in broadcasting.
0: It's funny you keep saying the word alphabet.
1: Yeah, as opposed to writing?
0: No, just alphabet. As
1: the company, alphabet. It's got nothing to do with it.
0: No reason. And then there's a chapter that is focused on criticism of the media. So it's not all anti-big tech. It's not all thought viruses. It's not all information diabetes. The media gets its own. You've got a character named Talia Cortez, a disillusioned journalist who's speaking out against the media business, who says things like, "The only thing that matters is attention, and there is very little, if any, difference between good attention and bad attention. Attention ceases to have a moral texture and simply stands as a measure of importance." How does that contribute, this lack of moral texture, how does that contribute to the rise of conspiracy theories?
1: That's a good question. Conspiracy theories are engaging and like snacky and delicious, and they scratch like a certain part of our brain that is fun and nice. And so if it doesn't matter sort of who you're implicating or what you believe when you're enjoying these stories, then war is sort of open season. Like, just believe whatever is fun and convenient. There's some kind of flattening going on where, like, the wacky, you know, we've always had urban legends, and I used to love urban legends. I was like, I like that one about the person who's camping and someone takes Polaroids of them and then leaves them in the tent. That was great. But it was, I knew that I was believing something that wasn't quite real. And now it seems like, you know, you're getting that same kind of fun conspiratorial storytelling next to the report of like Tehran being leveled.
0: Right.
1: And it's like, well, this is all the same. I'm getting it through the same medium. And it's just, I'm going to choose to believe whatever is sort of fun and satisfying and flattering to me.
0: Which works for the conglomerate because whatever gets engagement works for them.
1: Right.
0: So truth doesn't matter.
1: Yeah. Moral texture is just getting in the way of clicks.
0: Well, I have several other questions, but I want to get to Q&A because I'm interested to hear what the audience, how you're reacting to this and what your questions for Judson are. Again, we've got several different angles on the disordered storytelling in the world today. The media, the technology companies, the thought virus, the glut of information. I think that sets the stage really well for people to dive into the book. Raise a hand and shout out your question. I'll repeat it for the recording. What questions do you have for Judson? Is Dr. Veruza a model of a real person?
1: No. No, I do, you know, when I read from the book, I like to read in character and try to pass her off as real, but we're all friends here, so I'll tell you that she's not real, and she's not modeled on anyone in particular. She is, because she's missing and takes on this sort of totemic status, she is sort of an ideal, a void, our hope. She's the great hope that will save us, and so she's beyond human in some ways, and so not modeled on anyone in particular.
0: Well, let me ask a follow-up to that. Is there any real-world research, like the research Dr. Veruza was doing in the book, that you're hopeful about or excited or intrigued about?
1: Nope. I mean, no. There's not any research that I know of, except maybe sort of my own. If I have an idea about what might happen that would help us, it's just that we're on some kind of bubble. Like, we're in a particularly dangerous transition moment, and we will get to the other side somehow in the same way that eventually we got used to the alphabet and the printing press. And So in talking to, you know, I was teaching for a long time, and in talking to young people, I find often like a resistance to what's happening and the information network that we live in and the way we tell stories. There does seem to be like some kind of bubbling awareness among the people who were born into this mess. Somehow, for those of us who were like slowly cooked alive like a frog, it seems harder to notice for some reason. But so it's not research, but that is the thing that maybe gives me a little hope.
0: Great. Another question? Yes. Well, let me repeat the question. Do you consider religion to be an example of disordered storytelling or paranoid storytelling? Is that fair?
1: Not inherently. Religious beliefs, it's as we were sort of mentioning earlier, are definitely an organizing system. It's not the belief system that is like at the center of our culture at the moment. Indeed, we think those people are radicals and extremists. When we encounter people who like their religious story is more important than their national or some other story. But I don't think there's anything inherently paranoid or dangerous about religion. I think there are some religious stories that are quite healthy and can like teach us to sit with the unknown and to make sense for how little we control and to accept that, like, I don't need to try to know everything. But I think they're very capable of slipping into disorder and derangement and paranoia. Any kind of story, I think, is capable of getting distorted in that direction. But I don't think there's anything inherent about religious stories that is diseased.
0: Can I add something to that? Because I'm glad you brought this up. Because belief, faith, and even religion were a thread throughout the book, especially near the end. The action near the end, I'm not going to give away any spoilers, but it shifts from Budapest to Rome, where there's a religious tourist, and there's a crucifix, and there's some talk about God, and then I think Paris is the last scene.
1: Brussels.
0: Brussels, thank you. And

0: clarifies. She was not talking about God. For her, the divine is the unknown, the importance of not knowing. I thought that was a very profound statement that you're wrapping up the book with, that there's great hope in faith in the unknown.
1: Yeah, there's one of the traits that I mentioned when I was describing paranoid storytelling is this Gnostic idea that everything can be known. And the internet fosters that idea. Like, you go online and it seems like everything is there. There's so much information at our fingertips. But I think it's so important to remember that some things can't be known. And what that is, what that pool of things is changing and shifting all the time, but it will always be there. And we must make peace with it. And if we think that pool of the of unknowable things is dangerous or needs to be eliminated in some way, we are already starting to distort the way we see the world.
0: And yet the big tech companies want, they have that, if you want to call it Gnostic, I would call it the surveillance and manipulation and control approach, mm-hmm. where they want to know everything in order to control everything. And some parts of life, I would say the most important parts of life, can't be quantified. They don't fit into ones and zeros.
1: Yeah.
0: And so the ultimate goals of these companies are already a failure before they even get started. And yet they keep building more and more data centers in a bid for more and more control. I was really happy to see this at the end of the book.
1: Yeah, nice.
0: I'm just saying I liked it.
1: Yeah, awesome. Yeah. I like that.
0: Yes. Did researching and writing the book change the way you ingest things, ingest media and so on? And did it change you in ways that you didn't expect?
1: The answer to the first question is yes, not as much as I would have liked. So like, I'm still like, oh, the reflecting pool, what's happening? What's going on with the reflecting pool? I'm not like teaching myself anything, right? I'm just snacking on it because I like it. And so I'm not informing myself. There's nothing constructive happening there. And so I still find myself all the time vulnerable to this idea that, like, if I consume a little more, I'm going to get somewhere satisfying. I see it now. I see myself doing it. And so I can at least, you know, set a timer and be like, okay, only 2 more minutes of clicking around on this nonsense. And then I need to go pick up a book and, like, think in a more deep way. And then did it change my mind in ways that I didn't expect? Well, there are certainly many, many things, many ideas in the book that I didn't know I was going to find my way to. It's not like I sat down. I wrote the book to figure this all out. I started this book in 2016 when I was already writing some sort of fake nonfiction of the kind that this book is. And then we had this election where misinformation and fake news was everywhere. And I was like, okay, I'm part of this somehow. What's happening here? I need to figure this out. And so I think on the page. And so I figured out a bunch of stuff. I discovered a lot of new ideas. Now it's a little hard to disentangle like what they were. But I definitely, there's new stuff in there for sure because of writing the book, no question.
0: Yes. Before the internet, where did conspiratorial thinking lie? You brought up the Kennedy assassination. Certainly there were people who were questioning that as a conspiracy, but where generally did that sort of thinking reside before the internet?
1: Yeah, such a good question. And so I think in the case of the Kennedy assassination, it existed in print, which was the dominant medium of the time, and television. I think it's instructive. The Lincoln assassination has just as many ingredients for conspiracy as the Kennedy assassination, but we tell that story so differently now. So maybe, and there was some of that conspiracizing in 1865, and maybe it's just all fallen away because we're that much further removed. But I think it's as likely that, I mean, one of the things that's happening is as we're networking up all of our minds into these bigger and bigger webs, we're just getting exposed to more and more of this stuff. And people are finding each other even when they have sort of deranged and demented beliefs. Yeah, and how was it able to spread and metastasize and, like, again, getting that viral dose over and over and over again? If you hear the same thing, as we all know at this point, like if you hear something over and over again, even if you're hearing it repeated skeptically, it starts to seem like it has some validity. And so possibly the reason conspiracy theorizing is like seems dialed up to 11 right now is just because of the frequency with which we're...
0: It also seems like In addition to that, there's

0: the decline of the traditional gatekeepers, news organizations and publishers and institutions of all types. They weren't perfect. They had their own types of corruption, but at least they seemed to put a brake on the spread of some of this stuff, right? Mm-hmm.
1: Yeah, Barry Goldwater was there, like, spreading crazy ideas around in the 1960s. He was not elected president.
0: Other questions? Yes. As you wrote the book, did you have to work to put the conspiracies in or to keep them out, the conspiracies that were popping up every day during your writing process in the real news?
1: Yeah, and all the current events that are, like, deeply intersected with the ideas in the book. Mostly I strove to keep them out. In the beginning, in 2016, I was like, I need to respond somehow to what's happening. And there was a weird version of the book that was very Trumpy. But I was like, he's a symptom of something much larger and more interesting. And I'd like to get outside. The whole thing is I want to get outside of, like, the details that we get bogged down in. And so in the beginning of the book now, there's a little QAnon, just a little sprinkle of QAnon. But for the most part, I'm trying to not get bogged down by any of that stuff and to think more broadly.
0: I think we have time for one or two more. Oh, yes. Yeah, that's a great question. Given that conspiracies seem to be a very American phenomenon, including the incidents of cults over the decades, why did you and or your narrator need to go to Europe in order to do the research on conspiracies?
1: For a couple of reasons. One is I wanted this academic conference that is sort of the heart of the first two-thirds of the book kind of to be drawing a very international crowd of thinkers from all around the world. And so there was just something convenient also in trying to pass off this field of study as something that's real. It's sort of a little convenient to make it a little other and to be like, oh, it's drawing from people all around the world. But the big one is that I wanted the Dan Browniness of, like, running around Europe. We project so much of our conspiracy theorizing onto Europe and, like, running around in the Vatican and the Knights Templar. And there's just this well of information there that I wanted to tap into and play with. So I took me over there and had me scrambling around like a crazy person.
0: Yeah. Although, as you said, you did get a sprinkling of QAnon in the state of Maine in chapter one.
1: That's right.
0: So
1: I start and end at home in Maine.
0: Conspiracies start at home.
1: That's right.
0: Words to live by. One more. A really good one. He says he's 20% through reading the book. And as he was beginning reading the book, he totally bought it, that this was a nonfiction book and it was your story, your memoir.
1: Yeah. That very intentional. I would love it if people think it's real, at least for the first 20%. By the end, I would like you to be questioning me completely and everything that I've been telling you and trying to convince you of. Part of the original idea for the book for me was, as I said, I was already writing this kind of fake nonfiction. And it occurred to me that one of the things that was making fake news so prevalent and helps misinformation spread is that it takes a form that we trust. So, like, this looks like a news story, or this looks like a news broadcast, and I've been digesting those my whole life. And that seems like a very obvious weakness, a very obvious chink in our armor that I would like us to be more aware of. So I am adopting this form of long-form reportage to remind you that you shouldn't trust something just because it comes to you in that form. So I would very much like to get people to sort of believe at least long enough to start to question me and question themselves and question why do we believe what we believe and why do we accept the stories that we do.
0: The book, again, is called Paranoid Storytelling by you, Judson Merrill. How else can, other than getting and reading the book, how else can people follow you and your work?
1: Oh, I have a website that is my name, judsonmerrill.com.
0: That's Judson, MERRILL.com.
1: That's right. And you can find my contact information there. Get in touch. Tell me what weird stuff you believe.
0: Well, thank you for your time, the great job you did on the book. Thanks to Under the BQE Press and Lauren for putting this together. Book Club Bar, thank you. And thanks to all of you for being with us tonight. This was great.
1: And thank you, Mark, so much.

And we're back. If you're just tuning in, you're listening to Tectonic. My name is Mark Hurst. I'll be your host for the remaining several minutes of the show. We just heard my interview with novelist Judson Merrill talking about his book, Paranoid Storytelling. It's published by Under the BQE Press. And as you heard, it was a live recording at Book Club Bar in the East Village of Manhattan. Thanks again to Todd Mazursky for recording and audio engineering the piece. And thanks to Under the BQE Press for putting it together. I really enjoyed that format, being able to talk with the author on stage and then take questions from the audience. As you heard, there's some really thoughtful questions and comments from the audience, especially that last one where the audience member said that he thought for the first 20% of the book that it was a nonfiction book, that it was actually a kind of memoir by Judson Merrill going over to Budapest and hanging out with these various researchers talking about the disappearance of Dr. Rolla Veruza. And as you heard, Judson was delighted by that suggestion that a reader, at least for the first part of the book, would question the veracity of the narrative, or I suppose would fully accept the veracity of the narrative when it was actually a fictional account. And in a meta sort of way, I guess that's part of the intent of the book, is to get us to think about what it is that we believe that we are reading, what is it that we choose to disbelieve, and what's the difference, and how do we discern what's true and false in this environment of extreme information overload. That was one of the themes in the book that I really resonated with again and again. These fictional researchers are bringing up the problem of information overload, too many sources, too many voices, and too many cross purposes in the feeds of groups and actors who have their own agendas not to tell us the truth. And as someone said in the book, and then Judson said in the interview, has been borne out by actual true real world research, the more sources, after a certain point, the more sources someone tries to consume, the less well-informed they actually are. And I like this concept of information diabetes, that there's too much information out there for us to metabolize in a healthy manner. But the companies, the big tech companies, the social media companies, are constantly shoving this stuff in our face because they need the engagement and to try to continue their folly of growth at any cost forever and ever. And so the feeds are just overloading us with this information, and society is getting less well-informed. And at the same time, it gives rise to the paranoid storytelling, or disordered storytelling, as Judson puts it, that is just another way of saying conspiracy theories. When people have too many sources and they are looking for some kind of certainty to latch onto, they're drowning in this overload. They're trying to latch onto anything solid, and so they come up with these, or they hear or see reference to these theories that are floating around. They latch onto these theories, and then the algorithms then encourage them to adopt other theories in that clump. This is something that's come up on past shows. I did a show on the flat Earth conspiracy years ago. And what I learned from that conversation is that one of the original vectors that amplified the flat Earth conspiracy, this is years ago, when it was really, flat Earth was not a popular conspiracy theory at all, but it was Google's YouTube, actually, that for several years was tuned for engagement and growth at all costs. And if the algorithm could detect that the viewer was at all interested, even just one little bit interested in any other adjacent conspiracy theory,
just mildly curious to watch one little video, the algorithm would start sending them crazier and crazier stuff. And you hear stories about people who were dragged into this rabbit hole of conspiracy theory by the algorithms. Google claims in years since that they have reformed, they don't do that anymore. And you know how much I trust anything that comes from Google's corporate mouth. But even if Google has made some changes, how many other algorithms are there that have their own agenda for growth at any cost and are happily feeding young people, old people, people of all ages, these conspiracy theories and amplifying them? So we're in a very challenging moment with this algorithm and social media dominated media environment. And I appreciate Judson Merrill bringing the concerns to light and picking them apart a little bit and helping us to look at this issue from different angles in fictional form. The last thing I'll say on this is that I recently interviewed on the show Carissa Velez, the author of a book called Prophecy. And one of the last things she said in the interview is that she hopes that we will embrace uncertainty. And I thought of that as I was talking with Judson Merrill, that that's maybe one, possibly one good antidote to conspiracy theories today, is just to embrace uncertainty rather than trying to latch on to something that the algorithm hands you, that this is certain, this theory will bring you out of the morass. Instead, just acknowledge that there are a lot of things we can't know and that life is uncertain and the future is uncertain by definition, and the algorithms and this surveillance and control loop that the big tech companies want to impose on all of us is not going to work. So disconnect from all of that, embrace uncertainty, and find your community in person, off the screens. And that's about all the time I have to say what I need to say about conspiracy theories. If you do want resources and links to Judson's book and Judson's site, you can find them all at the Tectonic website at tectonic.fm, tectonic.fm. And I've got a little bit of homework for you until next time, friends. What I want you to do is avoid Apple, abandon Amazon, forget Facebook, and whatever you do, get off Google. And I thought an interesting song to go out to would be Mark E. Smith and The Fall with a song called Telephone Thing. If you have a song that you'd like me to consider as an outro, you can find me at mark@tectonic.fm, mark@tectonic.fm. Have a great week, everybody.

Good afternoon. Welcome to Women in Music here on WTIP North Shore Community Radio. Having a little difficulty hearing myself. There we go. Hope you're having a good afternoon. My name is Kara, also known as Caribou, and I'll be here doing Women in Music until 4 o'clock. Hope you're having a good afternoon, as I said. Programming on WTIP is supported in part by Ampers, a network of independent public radio stations throughout the state of Minnesota. Ampers, diverse radio for Minnesota's communities, online at ampers.org. We're going to start off the show this afternoon with a new favorite of mine called the Buffalo Gals Band. Got a couple of tunes from them. I'm going to start off the second set with them as well. Here is a great tune called Don't Poke the Bear, here on Women in Music.

Hi, Leela. Well, that was a great song. I was trying to explain to you about the

0: That's Alila Diane there with Spring is a Fine Time. You're listening to Women in Music here on WTIP. Before Alila Diane, we heard from Elin Jewell with No Place to Go. Before that, Joan Shelley, The Push and Pull. And we started off the set this afternoon with Buffalo Gals Band, Don't Poke the Bear. 20 minutes after 2 o'clock. And I'm Caribou. I get to come in and do this show once a month on the second Sunday. One of the highlights of my month is to search out great female vocalists and find people I don't know about and music I haven't heard and then share it with you all. So hope you're enjoying it. We're going to continue with the music this next set. We're going to start off with two cuts from Sierra Farrell, who is quite popular in the bluegrass world. She's originally from Charleston, West Virginia. We're going to start off with Lighthouse from Sierra Farrell.
1: One, two, three.

0: Margot Silker there with Lowland Trail. Before Margot Silker, we heard from Edie Brickell and Steve Martin. Yes, the Steve Martin you think I'm referring to, the comedian. He is also an excellent banjo player. We heard The Cuckoo Bird. Before that, Sierra Farrell. We heard two cuts from her, I Could Drive You Crazy, and we started off with Lighthouse from Sierra Farrell. 25 minutes before 3 o'clock, and you're listening to Women in Music on North Shore Community Radio.
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0: Thank you for that. Getting back to the music, going to shift gears a little bit. We're going to hear a tune from Caroline Polachek. This is Bang Bang.

0: Sue Foley there. She is better known as a rock and roller, but she obviously has some chops with classical guitar. That was La Malaguena from Sue Foley. Before Sue Foley, we heard from Lindsay Beaver. She is actually a drummer, and her partner Brad Stivers was on guitar there. We heard Too Cold to Cry. We started off that set here on Women in Music with Bang Bang from Caroline Polachek. 11 minutes before 3 o'clock, you're listening to Women in Music on North Shore Community Radio.
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0: Thank you for that. We've got 10 minutes before the top of the hour, and we'll take a quick look at the weather at that time. Also want to dedicate this next set to the folks that are here for Grand Portage Rendezvous Days and the Grand Portage Rendezvous Days Celebration Powwow. I'm going to play a couple cuts from a Native artist from Canada named Laura Nikwe now. The first one is Ota Kochik. Mote Mote. This is Laura Nikwe.

That's Samantha Crane there with Pastime. Before that, we heard two cuts from Laura Nique, Ota Kocik, and Mote Mote. The time is 3 o'clock. 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We've got another hour of Women in Music coming up. Before we get back to the music, let's take a look at the weather. Currently, by the harbor in Grand Marais, it's 59 degrees. Winds out of the west at 8 miles per hour. The forecast for this afternoon, partly sunny, a high near 63, and light southwest winds. For tonight, mostly cloudy, a low around 47, and calm winds. Tomorrow, mostly sunny, a high near 62, and winds out of the northwest, 5 to 10, and gusting up to 20 tomorrow. For Tuesday, slight chance of showers in the afternoon, otherwise mostly cloudy with a high near 61 and light winds out of the south. And ahead, looking ahead to Wednesday, slight chance of showers in the afternoon, otherwise partly sunny with a high near 64 and light west winds. Pretty nice forecast coming up. Well, thanks for tuning in. I hope you're having a great afternoon. It's certainly beautiful. We're going to start off this second hour of music with Buffalo Gals Band again. We started off the show with them. This is called Little Sugar Creek from the Buffalo Gals Band.

0: I love that tune. That's Dori Freeman doing a cover of I Want to See the Bright Lights Tonight, and that was originally a Richard and Linda Thompson tune. Before that, we heard Lola Kirk with Take a Bow. Prior to that, Maya DeVitri playing, singing and playing Taking Up Rock and Roll. And we started off the set with Buffalo Gals Band, Little Sugar Creek. 17 minutes after 3 o'clock, and you're listening to Women in Music here on North Shore Community Radio. 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It appears almost in real time as we play the tunes, so you'll be able to see a lineup of everything we're playing and have played this afternoon here on Women in Music. 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
0: Thank you. Also want to let you know what's coming up this afternoon here on WTIP. Again, this is Women in Music, and I'll be here till 4 o'clock. Then coming up at 4 o'clock, we turn it over to Bill Burkhart with Swing Session. That's an hour of some of the best music from the 1930s and 40s big band era. That's followed at 5 o'clock by Polka Time with Carl Solander. And then from 6 to 9, more Carl Solander and doing classic country, his specialty, one of them. After that, Sing for Joy at 9, and then at 10, String Theory with Kurt Redborg. So we hope you'll stay tuned to WTIP North Shore Community Radio. Back to Women in Music now. Here is one of my all-time favorites. She's amazing. Eliza Gilkison, guitar player, songwriter, great singer. Here's one of her tunes from the last couple of years called Beautiful World of Mine, Eliza Gilkison.

0: Grace Potter with Belong. Before that, Brennan Lee, I Ain't Through Honky Tonkin' Yet. We also heard from Bailey Bigger with You Somehow. And we started off with Eliza Gilkison, Beautiful World of Mine. 24 minutes before 4 o'clock, you're listening to Women in Music. I'm Caribou. I'll be here till 4, and then we'll turn it over to Bill Burkhart with an hour of big band music. Swing session. And to set the mood for that, we're going to shift gears and hear some jazz and some old-time big band music. We're going to finish out this half hour with some of that. And we're going to start off with Two Sleepy People, which is an old tune, but it's done by a modern artist, Carsey Blanton. Two Sleepy People.
1: Here we are.

0: Laverne Baker there with Gimme a Pig Foot. Before that, we heard, let's see here where we were. The Look of Love, Trinity Oosterhuis. We also heard Jack I'm Mellow from Trixie Smith. And we started off the set with Carcy Blanton, Two Sleepy People. 10 minutes before 4 o'clock, 10 minutes left in Women in Music. And then we'll be turning it over to Bill Burkhart with Swing Session.
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0: Thank you for that. At 4 o'clock, just before we turn it over to Bill Burkhart and Swing Session, we'll take a look at the weather, let you know what's coming up today, tonight, and the next couple of days. So we hope you'll stay tuned. Time for a few more tunes. We are going to hear some tunes that are all centered around something in the news lately. The hemp ban that Amy Klobuchar is working to prevent from going into effect, strangely. So these are some old tunes from back in the day, jazz, old-time 20s, 30s, 40s, that have to do with that subject. The first one is called Weed from B-Foot. Here we go.

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0: 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It is 4 o'clock, and you're listening to North Shore Community Radio, broadcasting at 90.7 FM WTIP Grand Marais, 90.1 FM WGPO Grand Portage, 89.1 FM WKEK Gunflint Lake, and on the web at WTIP.org. Coming up next is Swing Session with Bill Burkhart. Before that, let you know what the weather's up to. Currently, by the harbor in Grand Marais, it's 61 degrees, winds out of the west at 7 miles per hour. Tonight, mostly cloudy, a low around 47, and light west winds. Tomorrow, mostly sunny with a high near 62, and northwest winds 5 to 10, gusting to 20. And Tuesday, there's a slight chance of showers in the afternoon, otherwise cloudy, gradually becoming mostly sunny, and a high near 61 on Tuesday, light winds also. And Wednesday, a slight chance of showers in the afternoon, otherwise partly sunny, high in the mid-60s, and light winds out of the west. It's 4:02. 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
1: Welcome to Swing Session, where you have front row seats for the music and the music makers of the 1930s and 40s. The Swing Era. And we begin with the music of Bob Crosby and his orchestra, Alabama Bound.

Alabama Bound, Bob Crosby and his band. Jerry Gray was an important arranger for Artie Shaw and then Glenn Miller. He took over as director of the Glenn Miller Army Air Force Orchestra when Miller died in 1944. He organized a band following the war that sounded like this. Here's the Jerry Gray Orchestra with Lynn Franklin on the vocal, Unforgettable.

Jerry Gray's Orchestra with Lynn Franklin, Unforgettable. During the swing era, the citizens of the U.S. had a fascination with Latin America. And that's reflected in some of the popular tunes of the period. We're going to hear a medley of two number one hits. The first, from 1939, Shep Fields and his orchestra play South of the Border. And then Freddie Martin and his orchestra play the number one hit from 1947, Managua, Nicaragua. First, Shep Fields.

Managua, Nicaragua, from Freddie Martin, his orchestra, and prior to that, South of the Border, Shep Fields and his orchestra. Johnny Green wrote a number of popular tunes, such as I'm Yours, Out of Nowhere, and others, but none of his works caught on with the jazz musicians the way this next tune did, and no one made it more popular than tenor saxophone player Coleman Hawkins. We're going to hear a landmark tenor sax solo that's considered by historians as the most perfectly conceived and executed example of tenor sax playing ever recorded. From 1939, Coleman Hawkins, his orchestra, and Body and Soul.

Body and Soul, Coleman Hawkins and his tenor saxophone. From the Cotton Club Parade of 1932, here's a tune by Harold Arlen, performed by Woody Herman and his orchestra. I've Got the World on a String.

Got the World on a String, Woody Herman and his orchestra, and Woody doing the vocal. Art Lund left Benny Goodman in 1947 to go out on his own as a singer. Another big band singer striking out on his own. In April of 1947, he released this tune, which was from the movie The Razor's Edge, and it became a number one hit. A month later, Frank Sinatra released his version of this same tune, and it became a number one hit. But Art Lund was there first with Mamzelle.

Mamselle by Art Lund. Here's a tune from 1929, played by the 1947 Ted Heath Big Band from England. It's called Button Up Your Overcoat.

Ted Heath and his popular British band of the late 1940s with Button Up Your Overcoat, followed by Shall We Dance, and ending with Duke Ellington's composition, Sultry Serenade. Lena Horne became a Broadway and Hollywood musical star in the 1940s, following her debut as a teenage singer at New York's Cotton Club in the 1930s. She would cap that career with a one-woman Broadway show in the 1980s. But we hear her now in 1944. I Can't Give You Anything But Love.

Johnny Long and his orchestra followed Les Brown out of Duke University, but never quite had the success of the Les Brown organization. Author George Simon notes that critics frequently would report that the Johnny Long Band was knocking on the door of success. But Simon observes Johnny was too nice a guy and never drove hard enough to open that door. The one song the band is remembered for is this hit from the fall of 1946, A Shanty in Old Shantytown.

In 1928, she was an 8-year-old piano prodigy studying at Juilliard. In the 1940s, she was a popular pianist and singer on the radio. In the 50s, it was a life of clubs, concerts, movies, and records. Hazel Scott offers Honeysuckle Rose.

During his 91 years, trumpeter Jonah Jones filled his career with big band and small group settings, beginning in the 1920s on the Mississippi riverboats. But he is best remembered for his own quartet, performing now on our revolving stage.

I'm in the Market for You, followed by the evergreen from 1921, Anytime, the Jonah Jones Quartet. Ralph Flanagan was a big band arranger who turned big band leader in 1949. He's credited with reviving the Glenn Miller sound among dance bands. And in 1950, his band was voted the most popular band in the land. Ralph Flanagan and his orchestra.

Ralph Flanagan and his orchestra presented a danceable arrangement of the operetta tune My Hero, then Apple Blossom Time, and they concluded with a dance version of a tune from a 1912 Rudolph Frimmel musical, Giannina Mia. You and I had front row seats for 13 swing era artists. And there's always a front row seat reserved for you. I'm Bill Burkhart for Swing Sessions.

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It's just about 5 o'clock. 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And before we begin polka, we have a polka hour coming up next, and I'm Carl. I'll be with you for not only polka, but classic country this evening from 6 to 9. We'll take a look at the weather forecast. It's been a nice day. 60 degrees at the harbor, 72 at the airport. Tonight, for folks along the shore, it's going to cool down, mostly cloudy, with a low around 47. Winds out of the west around 5 miles per hour, becoming calm. Don't forget the Perseid meteor shower is underway. I think it's supposed to peak Wednesday evening, and we aren't going to have much of a moon, so it should be very good viewing this week. Tomorrow, mostly sunny with a high near 62. Northwest winds 5 to 10, becoming southwest in the afternoon. Winds gusting to 20. Monday night, mostly cloudy with a low around 47. West winds around 5, becoming calm in the evening. Tuesday, a 20% chance of showers after 1 p.m., cloudy, then gradually becoming mostly sunny with a high near 61. Calm winds becoming south around 5. Tuesday night, there's a 20% chance of showers after 1 a.m., mostly cloudy with a low around 46. Calm winds, there's a slight chance of showers and thunderstorms after 1 p.m. on Wednesday. Otherwise, it'll be partly sunny with a high near 64. And Wednesday night, we have a concert down at North House, put on by WTIP, North House Folk, and also, let's see, who else is involved in that? North Shore Music Association, yes. So, Wednesday night looks nice, partly cloudy with a low around 49, northwest winds around 5. Molly Dean, Barbara Jean, and Mike will all be performing Wednesday night down at North House. Okay, it's 5:02. Let's get started with the music. Here's one for all you Youpers.

0: My goodness, I picked some winners there. I like those. That was the Leroy Larson, along with the Minnesota Scandinavian Orchestra, the late Leroy Larson. And that was Sosala Waltz. And we also heard the American Wooden Shoe Polka, both of those from Swedish songwriters. Leroy Larson and the Minnesota Scandinavian Ensemble. And prior to that, we heard from Gene Sadowski and Marty Steckler with the Little Bohemian Band. And what did I play? I played a button box number there called Dee Dee. And we heard The Sweet Nearness of You. And we opened up with the Music Connection, a band that featured my late friend Jeff Walker and Neil Zunker and friends, an Australian singer who yodeled for us, and that was entitled In the Mountain Waltz. Some really nice yodeling. Wayne Horsberg was his name, and he used to come over here. I never got to see him. Jeff asked me if I could book him sometime, and it just never happened. And Jeff, sad to say, passed away way too early. But Wayne Horsberg just fit right in with those polka bands in Wisconsin. Yeah, that was sweet. And we opened up with one for our folks over in the UP. Actually, the Gogebic Range Polka. The Gogebic Range extends into Wisconsin as well, and that was the opening instrumental. Again, another one from the Music Connection. We'll be right back after these messages.
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0: Well, somehow Peter Klissel came up with an old reel-to-reel tape full of polkas, and he transcribed it onto a CD for me, and it features Steve Adamczyk and also Walt Solik. We're going to hear a couple recordings from reel to reel to CD. This is Walt Solik. Thanks, Peter.

Those are pretty good. Walt Sulik doing the honors with Double Bubble, the Lulu Polka, and Green Grass. Oh boy, I'm going to look forward to hearing. There's a lot of music on this. I think, I don't know if Peter got them all on the CD or not. As I said, it was a real, I used to have a beautiful tape deck when I was in the service. I bought one of those TX tape decks, and I didn't make much use of it. It was in pretty mint condition, and when I moved up here, I sold it. But Peter Klissold still has one of those tape decks and was able to transfer this material for me. So, again, you can thank him when you see him. Yeah, we'll be hearing more from those recordings. Let's hear from Viola Turpinen, who was a major, major musical figure in the Upper Peninsula.

0: That's a beauty. Will Kilpela from Marquette, Michigan. Will no longer performs, unfortunately. I've seen him many times at the Aura Jamboree. In fact, he showed up this summer at Aura, but did not play. That was the Snow Waltz, Will Kilpela and friends. And he had a lot of wonderful musicians, Oren Tikkanen and Randy Sepala and Ken Holster and Pavel Hilska. Yeah. Okay. We also heard from the Northern Stars, Sammy Girls, and folks listening probably know Teresa Aho and her sister Terry and her mother, their mother Joan. And also, I think it's Terry's daughter, Christina Aho Toombs, on the recording that they made not too long ago. The Northern Stars. And boy, they've played in Finland a couple times this summer, but it's always on the wrong weekend for me. I played the Cowhaven Polka for you from the Northern Stars. That was featuring Teresa on accordion. And let's see what else we heard. We heard a pretty good set there. Viola Turpinen and ensemble. And it doesn't identify who's with her, but these were old recordings. We heard a Schottische, the Harlem Schottische, a waltz, the Teneri Waltz, and the Clap Hands Polka. And I mentioned that she was a renowned artist, not just in the UP. She was pretty widely known across the country, particularly in the Finnish community, of course, but her reputation got out of the UP. She was a well-regarded accordion artist, Viola Turpinen. Okay, let's see what we got here.
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0: That had kind of the tambourine feel to it, didn't it? Yeah. The tambourines. I haven't seen the tambourines and orchestra in a long time. They used to perform all over here in the upper Midwest. I think they had summer camp here. I forgot what university they were associated with. I think it was probably out in Pennsylvania. That was Long Live Our Brothers from Johnny Krusancic. We heard Frank Morosik with the Red Raven Polka, and Joey Miskulin, the Polka King himself, with I Want to Call You Sweetheart. That was our final set here for the Polka Show this afternoon. We'll be right back and take a look at the weather.
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0: Thanks, Dr. Ozzy. Well, I hope you heard something you enjoyed during our polka hour. We have a slew of hosts for the polka show. Comes your way every Sunday at 5 o'clock. John Silliman, Sue Maya, Rainbow Trout, and myself, I'm Carl. Always here to play some polka tunes for you. And I don't know if I... let's see. It's about a minute in front of the hour of 6 o'clock. So let's do this. You are tuned to the North Shore Community Radio, broadcasting at 90.7 FM WTIP Grand Marais, 90.1 FM WGPO Grand Portage, 89.1 FM WKEK Gunflint Lake, and we're streaming on the web at WTIP.org. So we'll give you a weather update. It's 64 at the harbor, 73 at the airport, and the forecast for the shore says mostly cloudy with a low around 47. Winds will be out of the west around 5. They'll become calm, mostly sunny tomorrow with a high near 62. Northwest winds 5 to 10, becoming southwest in the afternoon. Winds could gust as high as 20 miles per hour. Monday night, mostly cloudy, with a low around 47, west winds around 5, becoming calm in the evening. Tuesday, there's a 20% chance of showers after 1 p.m., cloudy, then gradually becoming mostly sunny, with a high near 61. Winds will be calm, becoming south around 5. Tuesday night, a 20% chance of showers after 1 a.m., mostly cloudy, with a low around 46, calm winds. Wednesday, a slight chance of showers, then a chance of showers and thunderstorms after 1 p.m. Otherwise, it will be mostly sunny with a high near 64, west winds around 5, with a 30% chance of precipitation. So that's a look at the weather forecast, and we hope it clears off Wednesday night for the concert with Molly Dean and the Perseid meteor shower. Yeah, we might be able to see both at the same time once it darkens. Yeah, that would be something else, wouldn't it? Well, we have classic country up next for you. Of course, we've got to play our theme song from Roy Acuff and the Smoky Mountain Boys.

Roy Acuff. Well, let's kick things off with celebrating a birthday. Jimmy Martin was born on the 10th of August, that's tomorrow, back in 1927. I think it was in Sneedville, Tennessee. As just a young man, he auditioned for Bill Monroe in the late 1940s, and he had a couple stints with Bill Monroe. I think the first one was like from 1949 to 1951, and he became the lead singer, and of course he was a wonderful guitar player as well. And Bill Monroe always considered Jimmy Martin one of the best that he had. And then in 51, he took off and started his own band called the Sunny Mountain Boys. And boy, that band became really quite popular. But he went back and played again with Bill Monroe for another couple years. That original band of his included the Osborne Brothers. But Jimmy Martin went on to have a wonderful solo career. He was kind of rambunctious sort, the Jerry Lee Lewis maybe of bluegrass music, but he was a great one, and he always kept it country. So I thought we'd begin with some Jimmy Martin and the Sunny Mountain Boys.

0: Jimmy Martin and the Sunny Mountain Boys. Jimmy, born again on August the 10th, I think I said 1927, one of the bluegrass greats of his day and age, and really a wonderful artist. You just heard a song that he co-wrote with Paul Williams, who worked with him for a long time, kind of a vocal quintet there with Paul Williams and Jimmy Martin and Lois Johnson, and Bill Emerson was in the band, and Kirk Hansard. Prayer Bells of Heaven. He also wrote Hold What You Got, another song that he wrote, and we heard a 1958 cover of that with a nice fiddle break from Chubby Wise. Paul Williams in the band then. We heard Rock Hearts, and we opened up with, what was that first one I played? Let's see here. Sunny Side of the Mountain. Yeah, Jimmy Martin and the Sunny Mountain Boys. And that featured J.D. Crowell. J.D. Crowell, the wonderful banjo player, got his start with Jimmy Martin. Lots of fine musicians moved through his band and became artist stars in their own right. So a little tribute to begin our show, Classic Country this evening, and we'll be right back after this message.
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0: Thanks, Will. As long as we're listening to some bluegrass, I'm going to play a couple cuts from a contemporary band that will be in our area. They're going to be one of the headline bands at the Porcupine Mountain Music Festival coming up at the end of August, and I'm talking about Steel Wheels. Yeah, you'll have to check out the lineup. Always a lot of surprises at that festival. It's held at the Porcupine Mountain State Park, which is just a really special venue to begin with. So you can go online and learn more. Porcupine Mountain Music Festival. So let's hear a couple from Steel Wheels. I'm anxious to see them.

0: Two great cuts from the Gibson brothers. It's really tough to beat that brother harmony. Eric and Lee Gibson from upstate New York, and their mandolin player, Joel Walsh, at the time, was from Superior, Wisconsin. We heard Ring the Bell and The Wishing Well from the Gibson brothers, and we heard two from the Steel Wheels. Trent has a great lead singer for that band. What did I play? Hymn for the Unsung and an instrumental entitled Dragging Your Heels, the Steel Wheels.
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0: We've been listening to some bluegrass, and I don't know if you're aware, but every second Thursday of the month from 3 to 5 on Musical Chairs, I host a Bluegrass Old Time show. That's every second Thursday, so that's coming up. Strictly bluegrass and old time music for you during the afternoon. You might want to tune in if that's your cup of tea.

All righty, I guess it's time to stop. Little Liza Jane and Wolves a Howlin', performed by the Dowden sisters. There were three Dowden girls, and I don't know if any of them are performing. They moved out North Carolina way. They started down in Mountain View, Arkansas, and they were playing down that direction. I remember bringing them up to Red Cliff for one of our country shows one time. They were quite popular. We heard Smiley Burlette before that with a medley of Buffalo Gals and She'll Be Coming Round the Mountain. Smiley Burnette, a sidekick of Gene Autry's. From Mountain View, Arkansas, we heard Jimmy Driftwood and, oh, what was that? My Get Up and Go, Just Up and Went. And down in the Arkansas, Jimmy Driftwood. Cousin Emmy, we heard from Cousin Emmy. Let's see, what did I play from Cousin Emmy? What did I play here? Johnny Booker, and I Wish I Was in Bowling Green. We heard from Grandpa Jones, and I Don't Know G from Hall, and we heard from the Wolf Brothers with Camp Meeting in July, an old-timey number for you. Yeah, well, that was it. I guess we got it all out. 59 degrees, that's our temperature. We'll take a look at the weather in a moment, but I want to remind you, you're listening to Classic Country. I'm Carl, and this is North Shore Community Radio, broadcasting at 90.7 FM WTIP Grand Marais, 90.1 FM WGPO Grand Portage, 89.1 FM WKEK Gunflint Lake, and we're on the web at WTIP.org, and the time is now exactly 7 o'clock. 59 degrees, as I said, at the harbor, 70 at the airport. Here's the forecast, partly cloudy, with a low around 53, southwest winds around 5, becoming calm. Monday, mostly sunny, with a high near 62, northwest winds 5 to 10, becoming southwest in the afternoon. Winds could gust as high as 15. Monday night, a 30% chance of showers, mainly after 4 a.m. Mostly cloudy, with a low around 47. Southwest winds around 5, becoming calm in the evening. Tuesday, a 20% chance of showers after 1 p.m. Cloudy, then gradually becoming mostly sunny, with a high near 61. Calm winds becoming south around 5. Tuesday night, a 20% chance of showers after 1 a.m. Mostly cloudy with a low around 46. Calm winds. And then Wednesday, boy, isn't it going to, aren't we going to have any clear nights? The Perseid meteor showers are supposed to peak on Wednesday, and the peak hours are between midnight and 4 a.m. So this is the highlight week. You can see 40 plus meteors.